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1: You know, my husband and I were talking about the word awful, and you think, oh, it's awful, but awe, full of awe, you know, really. God is so much bigger, so much more beautiful than you could ever imagine. You know, I think about the angels around the throne, and they're saying, holy, holy, holy is the Lord God Almighty, who was and is to come. And that word holy, kadosh, it means different, altogether different. Every time they gaze on him, they don't get tired of singing that song, because every time they gaze on him, they see a new aspect of who he is. God, you're holy. You're holy. You're holy. And he invites us into the more, gazing on his beauty. He really is altogether lovely.
2: 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Shouldn't be living.

I just saw he's touring with Tasha Layton and Jordan St. Cyr. It's Jay King. 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
8: Are you a young couple just beginning this journey of life? Or maybe you recently became empty nesters, maybe retired or lost a loved one? I'm attorney TJ Haywood, and I specialize in the Alabama probate process. I've been practicing law in Dothan for over 10 years. A large part of my practice is assisting people with setting up an estate plan that matches their needs and also helping others wrap up their loved ones' estates.
9: Attorney TJ Haywood, 334-792-6905. No representation can be made that the quality of legal services to be performed is greater than the quality of legal services performed by other lawyers.
10: 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I'm thankful to be a business ministry partner with the Joy FM. 231 State Line has storage sheds, gazebos, greenhouses, and more. 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

Hey, this is Mark. 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

Beautiful. Having a praise break tonight with Chris Tomlin on the Joy FM. So good to be with you. Well, this dentist brings his dog into the office to help people deal with dental anxiety. I think that's brilliant. I don't know about you, but the dentist hasn't always been my favorite spot. You know, it's easy to procrastinate. I know you shouldn't, just because it's the dentist and you have to have your mouth wide open and be dealing with all of this stuff. And I'm like, oh, so anyway, I do have a wonderful dentist. I'm going to give her a shout out because she really helped me. She was the one who found this growth in my throat. Thank God, because I wouldn't have known it. And that set me on this healing journey. So I'm grateful for her. But I like this idea. The dentist is bringing his dog to work to help people with dental anxiety. What do you think?

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5: Is the fruit of the Spirit evident in your life? It should be evident in every Christian's life. Galatians chapter 5, verses 22 through 26 reads, "But the fruit of the Spirit is love, joy, peace, patience, kindness, goodness, faithfulness,

0: faithfulness, gentleness, self-control. Against such things there is no law. Now those who belong to Christ Jesus have crucified the flesh with its passions and desires. The fruit of the Spirit are the characteristics of God, and they should be evident in our lives as believers. Notice that fruit, it's one word, it's singular. And that tells me that these different characteristics of the fruit of the Spirit should be evident in representing the one true God who I worship. And in Galatians chapter 5, Paul is writing about Christ setting us free from sin, free from the law. And Paul writes a lot about living by the Spirit. And in doing so, we won't cave to the desires of the flesh. The fruit of the Spirit is in contrast with the works of the flesh. Works are produced by human energy. Fruit is grown as a branch abides in the vine. We read that in John chapter 15, verse 5. The Holy Spirit produces one kind of fruit, that is Christ-likeness. The fruit of the Spirit gives believers not only a defense, but also an offensive attack against sin. All these godly characteristics are evident in Jesus throughout the Gospels, and therefore they should be evident in every life of a Christian. And by living a life filled with the fruit of the Spirit, we'll be living a life that God wants us to live. And when we do, that means we have crucified our flesh. We've died to our flesh, and therefore surrendered the passions and the desires of our flesh. As those passions and desires die, it leaves plenty of room for the fruit of the Spirit to grow.
1: For more information about how you can help, visit loveinactionministries.com.

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going to be so much more than a concert. 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I've got Phil Wickham on my calendar. 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
7: In Revelation chapter 3, verse 7 says, "When I open a door, no one can close it." You know, let me give you a couple of more ways to know God's will for your life. One is through providential circumstances. You see, when God is leading, the way will open up for you. When He sends you, He goes before you, John says in chapter 10 and verse 4. His word says, "When I open a door, no one can close it. And when I close a door, no one can open it." So who opens the right doors? Well, God does. Who closes the wrong doors? God does. You see, the right doors lead to blessing, but the wrong doors lead to pain and loss. Plus, nothing but unbelief can keep a door closed once God commands it to be open. The only help God needs from you is, do not fear. Stand by and see the salvation of the Lord, which He will accomplish for you. Here's the second thing. Enter traffic lights. The old timers in the faith used to say, "I always watch for the checks in my spirit." You're a new creation with a new spiritual nature when you're in Christ. You're alive unto God, the scripture says. And that means you're equipped to sense God's moving within you. And while the counsel of wise and mature Christians can help, the last word must be spoken in your own heart by the Spirit of God. It is God who works in you to will and to act in order to fulfill His good purpose, Paul wrote in Philippians chapter 2 and verse 13. So, if your will is surrendered to God, He's at work in you, directing your will and your behaviors. So, believe it because He declares it. He will give you the red light when He wants you to stop, and He'll give you the green light when He wants you to go. So, don't go on red and don't stop when He gives you the green light. You go forward and you trust His work inside of you. I'm Ray Jones, and that's another Heart Truth for your day.

Still working on me. You too, right, Crowder? On the Joy FM. I want to share something with you from Max Lucado. He talks about the Edwards Aquifer. We South Texans know much about this aquifer, he says. We know its length, 175 miles. We know its layout. We know the water is pure and fresh. It irrigates farms and waters lawns. It fills pools and quenches thirst. We know much about the aquifer. But for all the facts we do know, there's one essential one that we don't. We don't know its size. The depth of the cavern, a mystery. The number of gallons, unmeasured. No one knows the amount of water the aquifer contains. Now watch the nightly weather report and you'd think otherwise. Meteorologists give regular updates on the aquifer level. You get the impression that the amount of water is calculated. The truth is, a friend told me, no one knows how much water is down there. Could this be? I decided to find out. I called a water conservationist. That's right, he affirmed. We estimate. We don't try to measure. But the exact quantity, no one knows. Remarkable. We use it. We depend upon it. We'd perish without it. But measure it, we can't. Bring to mind another unmeasured pool? It might. Not a pool of water, but a pool of love. God's love, aquifer fresh, pure as April snow. One swallow slackens the thirsty throat and softens the crusty heart. Immerse a life in God's love and watch it emerge cleansed and changed. We know the impact of God's love, but the volume, no person has ever measured it. Who has plumbed the depths of God's love? Only God has. You want to see the size of my love, he invites? Ascend the winding path outside of Jerusalem. Follow the dots of bloody dirt until you crest the hill. Before looking up, pause and hear me whisper, this is how much I love you. He loves you. He loves you. He loves you. And so, Father, we say thank you. We love you too. Would you bless my friends? Be their strength and their source. And God, there's so much going on right now, and we cling to you. Our hope is in you. You say in these last days, if the days hadn't been shortened, even the most elect would fall away, and that many people's hearts are waxing cold. And so, Father, we pray that you would awaken hearts, that we would be wise and have fresh oil in our lamps, God, and we just be ready and be passionately in love with you and hear your heartbeat, God. We thank you for freedom from addiction. We thank you for a cancer-free body. We thank you for hope and refreshing for those who are about ready to give up. That you would encounter their hearts. We desperately need you. We love you so much. We love to be your kids. In Jesus' name, amen.

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2: 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This is Forrest Frank.

I like that. Horse Frank, just a happy song, right? It's going to be okay. I'm believing it. Hey, thanks so much for listening to the Joy FM. Thanks for praying with me. A Morning Cruise Friday Morning Edition. First thing tomorrow, I hope you'll set your alarm early.

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Wow, we got concerts coming up under the events tab in our box office. 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Put it in the family calendar. 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And then find out where the Joy crew is going to be. Those guys, because they stay busy. 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
1: Well, it's official. 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I have been asked to vacate my office because I'm never in there. 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I know it's your office, but can we use it as the Joy FM Street Team office? Because people actually do work in the office. And I'm like, ma'am, it would be my pleasure to just wander the halls.
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0: David. On the night you're falling all to pieces, you can bring your lonely heart to Jesus. What if I told you that I believe it?
1: Isn't that good for King and Country? The Joy FM. I love that. I've been following them on social media too. Besides the new movie Drummer Boy and the Christmas tour that they're coming out with, I just love the devotional stuff. I love it when Luke was on with his daughter the other day and just the insight that they share. It's fun. They're the real deal, you know, and we get to share the music on the Joy FM. I love that. Here's Phil Wickham.

He's holding on, not letting go. John Reddick on the Joy FM. Hey, welcome Huntsville. 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

0: don't even know what to say. We come to the end of these things and you kind of have a little something ready to say. But with this one, I am completely undone. This is a miracle week.
1: What an incredible, incredible share-a-thon. 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
0: Yeah.
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feel like there's lots of joy stealers out there. 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And in his presence is where we find it. 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Loving that. 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

0: That's another fun one, too. 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
3: FM. You know what? If he's a faithful God, and he is, I don't have to worry and fret. I can say, thank you, Father, that you're in control. This is painful. I don't like it. If you ask me, God, I'd like to get out now. Instantly, I'd like to be catapulted out of this, but Lord, you know better than I do. And so I'm going to trust you to keep me here until you've accomplished your purpose. I'm not going to worry about my circumstances or people's attitudes. I'm going to worry about nothing. I'm going to trust you for everything.
4: Welcome to In Touch, the teaching ministry of Dr. Charles Stanley. Ecclesiastes chapter 3 tells us there's a time to be born and a time to die, a time to laugh and a time to cry, a time to gain and a time to lose. But no matter how far the pendulum of our life swings, God never changes. Here's part 2 of Encouragement for Every Season of Life.
3: Just as we have changing seasons in nature, we have changing seasons in our own life. And if you'll think about it, we have spring and summer and fall and winter, and all of them have different characteristics. We don't have one long continuous spring or one continuous summer, but changing seasons in our life and changing seasons in nature. And oftentimes we forget the fact that we have those seasons in our own life. And the question for us is this: is there some principle or is there some truth in the Word of God that will encourage you and me in those difficult, trying times when the seasons of our life seem to be in the negative case? Is there some scripture, some principle in the Word of God that works through every single season of life? Or do we have to fumble through the Bible and find one truth for this season, one truth for that season, another principle this season, another principle that season? Or is there one single principle? Somebody says no, because when I think about all the different seasons of life that I go through or have been through in life, surely there isn't one single principle in the Bible that'll take care of all of those. And I am here to tell you today, yes, there is. There is one single principle that will see you through, sustain you, and encourage you in every single changing season of life, no matter what. And that's what I want to talk about in this message, the encouragement for every season of life, whether it is seasons of time or whether it is seasons of circumstances. We're all going through them. And the question is there a principle? Yes, there is. And I want you to turn, if you will, to the book of Lamentations. That's Isaiah, Jeremiah, Lamentations, Ezekiel. And I want you to turn, if you will, to the third chapter. And I want to read one single verse, or two verses here, really. Two verses of scripture here. One of these verses you're very familiar with. Listen to what he says, beginning in verse 22 of Lamentations chapter 3. The Lord's loving kindnesses indeed never cease, for his compassions never fail. They are new every morning. Great is your faithfulness. What is the one single principle in Scripture that God will use to absolutely sustain us through every changing, moving season in our life? And that principle is the faithfulness of God. The faithfulness of God is the one single principle that'll see you through every changing season, no matter how deep, no matter how dark, no matter how despairing, no matter how depressing, no matter how hopeless, no matter how helpless, no matter how good things are. There is a single principle that will encourage you through every single one of them. Well, I believe the Bible is very clear about that. So I want us to look at our particular verse here in Lamentations, first of all, and listen to what he says in verse 22. He says, the Lord's loving kindnesses indeed never cease, for his compassions never fail. They're not there sometimes, but never cease, never fail means that it's constant, reliable, unwavering, unfaltering, and unchanging. That is God's care for us, his love for us, his provision for us, his protection of us, his interest in us never ceases, never changes. And he says they're new every morning. Now, you can spend some days of your life, and when the day is ended, you feel completely depleted and worn out and frazzled on your nerves or whatever it might be. And yet you wake up the next morning, what happens? You feel refreshed. You have a brand new day. God intends for His children to wake up every morning with this truth. God is going to be faithful to me today. It is His nature to be faithful. He's not going to fail me today. He's not going to waver on me today. He's not going to change on me today. He's not going to be forgetful. God is going to be faithful to me today. Great is thy faithfulness. Now, in light of all of that, let's think about some of these seasons that you and I go through. And what I want to do is to take you through some of them. And I want you to remind, it won't take you through all of them, take us a long time, but I want you to see how in each of these changing seasons of our life, He gives us a word to remind us of His faithfulness. So just get ready now and let's go through some of these and let's begin, if you will, with that text when He says in Lamentations chapter 3 that His loving kindnesses never cease. He says they never fail. He says His compassions never fail and they're new every single morning. Great is your faithfulness. He is faithful when you're asleep, faithful when you're awake. Faithful when you love Him, faithful when you don't love Him. Faithful when you're good, faithful when you're bad. Faithful when you're needy, faithful when you have plenty. He is a faithful, loving God, ready, willing, present in every season of our life. Well, let's think about some of these other seasons. And so whether it's what we need or whatever it might be. Let's, for example, think about those seasons of our life when we go through temptation and trial. Look, if you will, in 1 Corinthians chapter 10 for a moment. Those times of trial, difficulty, hardship, temptation, whatever it might be. Listen to what he says. In this season of our life, and there are seasons of life that oftentimes are prolonged, there are trials that go on and on and on, or temptations that a person may face over a period of time. Listen to what he says in verse 13. No temptation or trial has overtaken you, but such as is common to man. And God is faithful, who will not allow you to be tempted beyond what you're able, but will with the temptation, He'll provide the way of escape also that you may be able to endure it. Now, what is he saying? Watch this. God is so faithful to you and to me that He, listen, in His omniscience, He is overseeing, in His omnipotence, He is in His power, putting a limitation on, controlling every temptation and every trial you and I face so that He does not allow it to be so strong, so powerful, that it will overwhelm us if we're willing to place our trust in Him. So that when we come to difficulties and trials and temptations in life, we are to look to the faithfulness of God to see us through it. He's there in those times of trial. For example, what about the times you and I are under satanic attack? Look, if you will, in 2 Thessalonians for a moment. 2 Thessalonians chapter 3, he says, verse 1, finally, brethren, pray for us that the word of the Lord will spread rapidly and be glorified just as it did also with you, and that we will be rescued from perverse and evil men, for not all have faith. But the Lord is faithful, and He will strengthen and protect you from the evil one. The Lord is faithful. He'll strengthen you, protect you from the evil one. What about those seasons of life that we go through of fear and uncertainty? Look, if you will, in Psalm 91 for a moment. Psalm 91, listen to what he says. When we go through those times of uncertainty, and certainly we live the life that we live, where we live in this society and life, this time in history, so many things are uncertain. Well, listen to this 91st Psalm, a wonderful Psalm. Let's just begin with verse 1. He who dwells in the shelter of the Most High will abide in the shadow of the Almighty. I will say to the Lord, my refuge and my fortress, my God in whom I trust. For it is He who delivers you from the snare of the trapper and from the deadly pestilence. He will cover you with His pinions. Under His wings you may seek refuge. His faithfulness is a shield and a bulwark. And a bulwark is like a solid wall-like structure to protect us. Listen to that. When we come to those times that we wonder what in the world's going on and we have fear, he says we're to run to the refuge. He says he's a refuge and he's a fortress. He's a bulwark. Well, you say, what about those seasons of life when I just can't trust him? Look, if you will, in 2 Timothy for a moment. And I want you to notice, because here is a passage that says there are times in our life when It's just difficult to concentrate. And sometimes we may hit some season of life where you think, God, I know it's what you said, but I'm having a horrible struggle believing you, God. Listen to what he says. He says in verse 13, if we are faithless, just can't trust him somehow. He remains faithful. He cannot deny himself. Thank God he's not a reactor to you and me. Thank God that his character doesn't change on the basis of how we change. His character doesn't change on the basis of who we are and what we are and what's going on in our life. He never changes. He is an absolute loving God who is faithful in every single circumstance of life, willing and ready to bring us through those uncertain times, those times when our faith may falter at times. Turn, if you will, to 1 Peter chapter 4, because there are seasons in our life when we go through difficulty and hardship and pain that's brought upon us by other people. Criticism, accusations, and just listen to somebody who lost their job because of some false accusation that somebody made, but they persuaded their boss that it was true. People go through all types of suffering. Is God faithful? Yes, he is. Listen to what he says in 1 Peter chapter 4, verse 19. Therefore, those who suffer according to the will of God shall entrust their souls to a faithful Creator in doing what is right. It may not be the popular thing, but it's the right thing. If you live godly in Christ Jesus, you won't do the popular thing. You live godly in Christ Jesus, you'll do things people don't understand, but you know what? God understands. The important thing is that you and I trust in the faithfulness of God to see us through those seasons of life that are testy and trying and appear to be negative to us. But what may appear to be negative to us, God may be working out the most powerful, the most powerful positive results in our life. Well, what about those seasons of life when we know that God's disciplined hand is in our life? What about those seasons? Turn, if you will, back to Psalm 119 for a moment. Verse 75 in this 119th Psalm. Listen to what David says. He says, I know, O Lord, that your judgments are righteous and that in faithfulness you have afflicted me. So now, wait a minute. You mean to tell me that there are seasons of life of God's discipline? Yes. And you mean to tell me that God is being faithful when he disciplines us? Yes, he is. Because you know what he says? He says, those whom he loves, he disciplines. He is a gracious, loving, great God, a God who is so great that every single facet of our life is before his eyes, in his presence, in his keeping, under his power, under his authority, and always working those things out for our good. There are many other attributes of God, but faithful means that in whatever circumstance you and I face, he's there with all of his power, in all of his wisdom, to see us through it, no matter what it may be. Now, I want to say one last thing about all this. What can you expect? Well, listen to this very carefully. It's brief, but it's very important. Number one, it'll shield you from worry. When you have chosen to trust the trustworthiness of God, he's faithful, and you come to the conclusion and you're committing yourself to the faithfulness of God, he will shield you from worry. Does not Paul say, don't be anxious about anything, but in everything by prayer and supplication with thanksgiving, let your requests be made known to God. He'll put a garrison of troops around you, angelic troops around you to protect you. You see, if I'm not trusting in his trustworthiness, I'm going to fret. And I'm going to worry, and I'm going to be anxious, and I'm going to be concerned. I'm going to try to manipulate, and I'm going to try to change my circumstances. But you know what? If he's a faithful God, and he is, I don't have to worry and fret. I can say, thank you, Father, that you're in control. This is painful. I don't like it. If you ask me, God, I'd like to get out now. Instantly, I'd like to be catapulted out of this. But Lord, you know better than I do. And so I'm going to trust you to keep me here until you've accomplished your purpose. I'm not going to worry about my circumstances or people's attitudes. I'm going to worry about nothing. I'm going to trust you for everything. So the first thing it's going to do is to shield me from worry. There's a second very important thing here that I want us to look at, and that's this. It'll safeguard us from murmuring. Now listen carefully. When I say safeguard us against murmuring, here's what I've noticed, that oftentimes when people live their lives and they come and they finally retire, And so life changes, and they don't have all those responsibilities they used to have. What happens is oftentimes they lose their sense of purpose, they lose their sense of meaning, and they begin to murmur. And the truth is, it all begins with their negative attitude. And what happens? Murmurs have several results in their life. First of all, when I think about what they are, I think about the fact that a murmurer is a person who causes great discontent with themselves and with people around them. And they're oftentimes very divisive. And they can become very destructive, not even realize what they're doing. When, upon coming to that season of their life, they're willing to say, God, whatever you want, that's what I want. I'm willing because you are my creator and because you have saved me and kept me through all these years and have prospered me and blessed me and given me health. Lord, the rest of my life, here am I. What do you want to do with me? Where do you want to send me? What do you want to do? How do you want to use me? But first thing he does is he shields us from worry when we put our trust in him, safeguards us against murmuring. And what does he do? He supports us with awesome, sustaining strength. Listen to this verse. Fear not, I am with you. Do not anxiously look about you, for I am your God. Listen to this. I will strengthen you. I will help you. I will uphold you with my righteous right hand. That's the kind of God you and I have. I don't know what season of life you may be in, but this much I know, there is one single principle. If you will trust God and trust him for his faithfulness, he will see you through every single season. And you'll be confident and assured of who's in control. You'll be able to rest in his awesome purpose, in his strength, and in his power, and in his healing. And you'll be able to be used of God till the last day of your life. Now, somebody may say, but let me just tell you something now. I've been in this season a long time. Now, this is when you and I can know that we are fully committed to him. When we can say to him, Father, keep me in this season until you have accomplished your purpose and your plan, because I know that your purpose and your plan is the best. In my mind, God, I want to get on to the next season. But Lord, I know that in your wisdom, your plan's the best. God knows exactly what he's doing. And here's what happens. You begin to relax. And you begin to experience a peace in your heart that very same season brought you trouble and anxiety and fretting and fuming and all the rest. And all of a sudden, your season hasn't changed, but your attitude's changed. Your feelings have changed. Your trust in Almighty God has taken a skyrocket view. All of a sudden, you're seeing that God's up to something good in your life, no matter what. Now, you may not be a Christian, and you wonder what all this is about. I want to tell you. You will never go through the seasons of life the way God intended until you first of all recognize that you need God. Asking him to forgive you of your sins and placing your faith in him through his son, Jesus Christ, who went to the cross, paid your sin debt in full, and made it possible for you to be a forgiven child of God and eternally secure from the moment you trust him as your Savior till the moment and through the moment you die. And then let him have your life. Just stand back and watch what God will do in your life if you will place your trust in a faithful God for every changing season of life. Father, how grateful we are for how great you are. Your precious word, a simple guidebook, an awesome guidebook, full of truth, all truth, guiding us through the changing seasons of life to bring us to a place that no matter what we're facing, we can do so with absolute confidence, your presence, your power, your love, your compassion, your loving kindness toward us. And we pray this in Jesus' name. Amen.
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9: It's interesting to me when I meet other folks who are not nearly my age, and they're just fretting over something and just having this terrible time. And I want to say to them, you know what? Just relax. And yet, it's exciting to me to watch them fret and fume and be anxious and then watch God answer prayer and me be able to say, you know, isn't He just who He says He is? And it's just exciting to watch people, how God works in their life and how they grow, and we all grow the same way. Difficulty, hardship, pain, suffering. I don't know of anybody who grows very much, who has everything in the world they want. In fact, the truth is that'd be a little boring. I'll give you a simple example of that. There was a time when if I wanted a piece of camera equipment, I'd pray and seek the Lord and save my money and you name it and go through it all. And I remember one time my family said, we want to give you so-and-so for Christmas, a piece of camera equipment. I said, no, I don't want you that. Well, why not? Don't you want it? Yes, but why don't you let us give it to you? I don't want you to give it to me. I want God to provide it in His way, because if you give it to me, then I don't know, there must have been some quirk in me. I didn't want to give it to me. It's almost like I wanted God and myself to settle this issue so that I knew only He did it. But that taught me a great lesson, and that is trust Him, and if you trust Him, He will meet your need no matter what. You just look back and say, here's what He did here and here. And what you do is you build up this long experience of answer after answer after answer and God's goodness and love and mercy. Then you look back and think, why did I doubt God there? And why was I anxious about that? When's He ever failed me?
4: You can learn more about consistently trusting God every day at intouch.org. 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
1: Well, it's official. The reason that Carmen was very adamant about where are you today, JR, is because she had to ask me a question. I have been asked to vacate my office because I'm never in there. So she's like, feel free to say no. I know it's your office, but can we use it as the Joy FM street team office? Because people actually do work in the office. And I'm like, ma'am, it would be my pleasure to just wander the halls.
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1: So. Oh, yeah, you asked for this, girl.
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It is dark outside, but we are keeping the lights on for you here at the Joy FM. I'm Sandy. Stay with us all night for songs and conversation that shine a light on God's great love.

0: I'd love to share with you. That's called Jesus All Along. It's Franny Cash on the Joy FM. I'm Sandy. So, adventures with our new puppy. He loves to go out for his walks because it's always an adventure. His name is Vader. He is a Siberian Husky puppy, 3 months old. He enjoys sniffing everything on our path when we take him out to walk the neighborhood. He loves, you know, running into other dogs. He loves joggers. He loves mushrooms and flowers and butterflies and even rocks. Everything's like fun for him. I need to be more like my puppy.
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1: 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So good to hang out with you. There is nothing like the feeling of God's love to give us purpose, to give us peace. 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

0: That's Kane with Living Water, helping you find joy tonight here at the Joy FM. I'm Sandy. I am very excited about what's going on right now on Mount Ararat in eastern Turkey. Biblical archaeologists, they've got a huge dig going on at what many say is the site of the remnants of Noah's Ark. Now, they've had their eye on Mount Ararat for like 20 years now. Researchers have devoted decades of their lives to this particular site, but they've had so much trouble getting permits and permission to be there, and there's armed guards around the mountain. Well, now they are finally starting a dig. Scans of the mountain show a huge boat-shaped outline. They're drilling now to recover some matter. It could be rock, it could be soil, or it could be petrified wood. If you want to follow this dig on socials, just look for Noah's Ark Scans.
1: Before they became your favorite song, they had to have a beginning.
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0: when we wrote this song, I got together like any other day with some of my friends, and I had just been singing that. You know, I never would have ever known how good God is. So we just started to unpack it. What are those things in life? Let's really talk about the honest ones. God, thank you for the fires that forged me with faith. Thank you for even the anger that it forced me to pray. And so I hope as you hear this song, you can look at those circumstances in your life and that it pushes you towards God.
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Good to be with you. So tell me, what is one thing that made you smile today? 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For me, something that made me smile is I got to see a photo of baby Renly today. Renly has made my friend Kelly a grandma for the first time. Renly was just born on Tuesday. She's a beautiful baby girl, and seeing her photo just really made me happy.

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So did I mention that I have two teenagers at home? Hey, and Sandy at the Joy FM. Well, now my son probably won't be spending as much time at home. He just got his learner's permit this week. And this mama is shaking in her boots. Mercy me. What am I going to do now?

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I'm Sandy. 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

Song of Thankfulness from Leanna Crawford at the Joy FM. I like the different twist that those lyrics take on thanking God. She's thanking God for the things that were hard, the things that were difficult, the things that didn't work out the way she wanted them to, because God's story that He's writing for our lives is so much better than what we would come up with. God is the master artist and planner and designer of our lives.

0: don't even know what to say. We come to the end of these things and you kind of have a little something ready to say. But with this one, I am completely undone. 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
1: What an incredible, incredible share-a-thon. 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

Okay, it's time for a moment of truth here at the Joy FM. I'm Sandy. I'm so glad to be with you. So glad we're friends. My moment of truth is that I've been praying for guidance on something in my personal life. I've been praying for God to make a way in something that seems really complicated. Maybe you're in a similar situation. Here's what God's showing me right now, just this week. Just because we don't see a way doesn't mean there isn't one. Sometimes the way that God provides isn't revealed until we have taken the next small step of faith. Now, I'm learning this. I'm trying to learn this. I'm trying to take the first step that he has shown me. And then I'll take the second step when he reveals it to me. You know, maybe we're not meant to know the whole story yet. It's one step at a time. Let's take those steps together and pray. God, I pray for all my friends here tonight looking for the way forward. We are looking to you only for our next step. Make a way in the wilderness, God. Make a way where there seems to be no way. You are the God of miracles. In Jesus' name, amen.

0: patch.
1: Oh, okay, the patch, yeah.
0: There is a countrywide shortage, and I think it's worse than what it was before.
2: I have a question before
0: yes,
2: you continue.
0: Ask me.
2: How concerned should Bill and I be at this
0: well,
2: point?
0: Well, I have two left. That's about a week.
1: This is DEFCON 3, Bill.
0: Yeah.
1: Oh, wow.
0: Yeah.
2: She's just laughing because she saw the concern on my I'm considering right now, Bill, what you should do. Just yeah. You're right there at the computer.
0: We'll
2: if you could open up the Joy FM prayer line,
0: yeah.
1: Yes.
2: You could just
0: that's hilarious.
2: Add us to the list.
0: That's so funny.
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0: surrender. It's Need to Breathe on the Joy FM. And in the next couple of minutes, you're going to hear music from Blanca for King and Country and Matt Redman. 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
2: running around?
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0: This is the Joy FM. You know, sometimes you read about these brand new recommendations on what a healthy diet should look like. I just don't know what to believe anymore. I don't know what to eat anymore. Now they're saying this week, this has come out, that we should have 4 to 6 servings of whole grains per day to lower blood pressure, lower blood sugar, and improve heart health. I thought carbs were bad. Now they're good. Go figure.
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0: You know, one thing we talked about a lot during Share-a-thon is that there are many facets to the Joy FM ministry. 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

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This is the Joy FM. Something so wonderful is coming up next month in November. It's the Joy FM's T-shirts for Turkeys promotion. You are why this promotion is so wonderful. It's our 22nd year. And the way it works, if you're new to the Joy FM listening community, is we set up Joy FM turkey drop-off locations. 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Would love to meet up with you at one of our turkey stops. We're going to have, I would say, it's not written in stone yet, but I would guess close to at least 50 Joy FM turkey drop-off locations across the Southeast during this 1 week, November 9th through 12th. 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The details are coming out soon for this year's T-shirts for turkeys.

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3: What if I told you, would you believe it?
2: When we were writing the song, I had arrived at the studio with one of those heavy-hearted days, and I said to the guys, I just said, you know, what do you do when you don't feel good enough? And at the end of the day, I think we need a little encouragement on those days. And so when the chorus says, if you need a shoulder, I can be it, that's coming from God's perspective to you, because He will be the comfort when you need it. That is what this song is all about.
3: Down.

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0: David. On the night you're falling all to pieces, you can bring your lonely heart to Jesus. What if I told you that I believe
1: in? That's for King and Country. Good morning, my friend. I'm Sandy. Today is a brand new day, October 2nd. I don't know about you, but the very first thing that I do when I wake up is to grab a cup of coffee. Sarah sent me a message, and it's kind of a challenge. She writes, imagine craving Jesus the way we crave that first cup of coffee in the morning. So good.

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0: Good God Is, latest release from Brandon Lake on the Joy FM. I'm Sandy. Thanks so much for starting your day with us. Coming up in a couple minutes, you're going to hear Mercy Me, Chris Tomlin, and Kane.
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Waking up with the Joy FM. I'm Sandy. You know, sometimes it's the simplest things that can bring you joy. I was at the grocery store with my daughter yesterday. We needed some bread, and we ran out to the store. But on the way to the bread aisle, there was this big display of fresh flowers, and they had all the fall-themed bouquets. My daughter had to stop and look at all the flowers. She was so happy. She's like, Mom, they have sunflowers. Oh, and here's purple flowers and pink roses. They were so beautiful. And she actually took some photos of the beautiful flowers. It brought her so much joy just to see these grocery store bouquets. Sometimes it is the simple things that bring us joy. Look for those things today.

0: As you start your day today, remember God's faithfulness. Sometimes it can be daunting when you're just waking up and facing a new day. But God has promised us, never will I leave you, never will I forsake you. That's a promise we can hold on to. I'm Sandy. 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
4: The Bible keeps pushing us toward these pursuits that are toward service, that have eternal impact, not toward our self-centeredness and not toward just making an impression in this world, which, you know, is like a vapor.
5: That's Pastor Gary Thomas sharing biblical wisdom for living a fulfilling life. And he's back with us today on Focus on the Family with Jim Daly. Thanks for joining us. I'm John Fuller.
3: And I've been so challenged by what Gary has shared so far, because these lies that he's talking about are things all of us have struggled with. Yesterday, we talked about several of the lies in Gary's book, including the lie that you need to be comfortable. So get the Focus on the Family app to listen to that full episode. And we're here to help you not just survive, but to thrive in Christ. I love that tagline. It's on purpose. We are going to be covering some of the barriers that might be in your way to the abundant life that Christ provides. So stick with us. This is going to be good content.
5: Yeah, Gary is an excellent writer and communicator. He's got a number of books on topics related to marriage and spiritual growth. He's currently on the pastoral teaching team up the road a bit in Highlands Ranch, Colorado at Cherry Hills Community Church. Now, today we're going to be discussing his book, The Life You Were Reborn to Live, and we've got details on our website.
3: Gary, welcome back. It's so good to have you. And man, we covered some things yesterday that were really tender. And we're all kind of shackled by things in this life. You know, I'm so grateful that Paul said, I see through the glass dimly, right? But especially in this area of adversity, and I think in the West, particularly here in the U.S., man, we see ourselves as blessed when we're on top of it all. Yet the scripture, that great scripture that says he's close to the brokenhearted and saves those crushed in spirit, almost like a prerequisite that the Holy Spirit is seeking. Because it's humility. That's what that is. When you're crushed in spirit, you're humble. You're not thinking you're the best. But as a competitor, as a guy that enjoyed winning when I played football and, you know, just being on top of it, I struggle with this one. This is one where, you know, I'm asking myself, that self-centered salvation, that's not the Spirit of God, is it?
4: I don't know who said it, because I heard many people say it, but it's true. Before God can use you, he must break you.
3: Yeah.
4: Now I've heard major pastors say that. Mm-hmm. I've heard that. And it gets back to my mentor, J.I. Packer, had this thing I love, because he challenges self-centered salvation and our addiction to comfort with this. He says, it's a mistake to imagine that the good for which God works is our unbroken ease and comfort. I thought that. God's goal is rather our sanctification and Christlikeness, the true holiness that is the highway to happiness. And so before God can use us, he often has to break us. I tell in the book the story of I came down with keratoconus. It's a degenerative eye disease where you have a misshapen cornea. And when I was first diagnosed, there really wasn't any way that they could treat it except for replacing the cornea. It didn't freak me out so much, because when he saw how bad my eyesight is, it's like 2400, which 2500 is the worst. So
3: you're right there on the edge for an award.
4: But he said, well, it could be a brain tumor. It could be this or that. And then they came back, it's keratoconus. And they gave me pamphlets. Well, here's a support group for it. I said, I don't need a support group. I thought you told me I might have a brain tumor. I can live with one eye. And I kind of do. My brain doesn't use my other eye. But because I've lived with this, and it's just the main problem, you know, John, you're active. When I'm riding a bike, it's a real pain because it's my left eye. I can't see. Well, you shoot with one eye, right? You can get those animals down with one eye.
5: I have a balance issue, so I'm totally tracking with you.
4: Yeah, and so it's hard for me on the bike. It scares my wife, but I still love to ride. But when my daughter in her early 30s came down with that, immediately we were on it. You got to get checked out. And yeah, she was diagnosed with it, and they're able to treat it.
3: So she was ahead of the curve because of you.
4: Because I had keratoconus, she's never going to have to live with it.
3: Wow.
4: And if you're to ask me as a dad, do you want to live with this so that your daughter doesn't? I mean, what dad would say? Yeah, absolutely. That's it. That's exactly how Paul says ministry works. Yeah. Addicts that now help other addicts, people with broken marriages that now help other people with broken marriages. We were talking about Bo Mitchell, who's been on here before. They've had issues. You think of Chuck Colson, what he went through, how God used what people thought was either something done to them or their greatest failure. It can be both. Became a platform for incredible ministry for the rest of
3: their life.
4: They
3: both went to prison, for those that don't know.
4: And if you're addicted to comfort, prison isn't in your plans.
3: Right.
4: But how much God has used that to bless others.
3: Hey, Gary, I want to take a small break in our discussion because some people listening and watching might be going, man, they're just laying on the guilt right now. Oh. I mean, who can live that way? Does God really dislike us if we want to have an air conditioner and a washer and dryer and a refrigerator that keeps our food cold? So just clarify that for the critic who's going, we're not going back to the caveman days.
4: We don't have to look for crosses. Life in this fallen world will bring them to us. Mm-hmm. The whole idea, though, is the attitude, because my whole passion for this book is, will you love Jesus more when you go through this? Because you're going to go through it. And I don't want the lie that somehow God is unhappy with you because you're facing it, or that you should be angry with God. I share in the book a story for me. I've run distance running my entire life, from the time I was a teenager in high school. And yet I've had these knee issues that now have become more serious, where I don't know if I'll ever be able to run another one again. My orthopedic surgeon who worked on my knee said, you probably shouldn't, you're going to cause more problems. But going through this, realizing I need adversity, I came out of it with this. Instead of being bitter, God, I can't believe you'd take this away. I need it for my health, for my emotional health, for my relational health, my mental health, my spiritual health. I realized what I need most is to be close to God, not to run. And if I let the inability to run become a point of contention between me and God, I'm still not going to be able to run, but I lose what I value most and what I need most, what I depend upon most. And so adversity is going to come, discomfort is going to come. Don't seek it out. We're not talking about being a masochist. I think that's a mental illness. That's not spiritual health. But if you accept that we're all an unfinished product.
3: And don't make an idol of it.
4: We're an unfinished product. There's a lot that God has to refine. And maybe there's a lot that God wants to do in your life. Maybe God wants to use you in ways you can't even imagine. But he's got to burn off a few things before he can put you in the game.
3: Yeah, mm-hmm. Gary, when you said that about your knees, the one thing, I'm recovering from my second rotator cuff. That's why I'm not really moving my right arm very well here. But when you said that, you know, that God somehow took that ability from you, I want to, just for a second, let's explore that, because people, you know, God could also say to you, well, you put 50 years of running on those knees that weren't meant to do that. And, just have a little fun with that. But there are people with serious illnesses.
4: Oh,
3: and
4: yes.
3: Some will have anger toward God because if God loved me, he wouldn't do this. Right. Is God really the puppeteer, or is it partially the fact that we wear our bodies out? We may not eat right. We may not exercise right. We may not eat, we're eating too much processed food, all those things. Yeah. So I want to be a little careful there that everything's attached to God's puppeteering. And, you're running a little too much, Gary. You're not spending enough time with me. So I'm going to give you knee arthritis so you can sit and talk with me. I don't think it's that way. But I don't know. You're the pastor.
4: Yeah. Well, there are many causes. That's why I hate to answer that question with a direct yes or no. There are consequences. If you drink your liver into failure, that's a consequence.
3: Right.
4: But we've all known people who get lung cancer who have never smoked.
3: Yeah.
4: So I think some of those are unanswerable questions. I don't present myself as the Bible answer man. As a pastor, I'm trying to help people process it, that we have to surrender. Because even if God didn't cause it, and I'm not saying he does, they're saying, well, God could heal it. He's healed this person and that person. Mm-hmm. He hasn't healed me.
3: Yeah.
4: And when I look historically at how awful life was for the saints that preceded us, giants of the faith, Charles Spurgeon, who lived with depression for his entire career. The Apostle Paul, who lived with a thorn in his flesh. Now, some people would say that wasn't physical, but he lived with something in his life that was at least uncomfortable. He said, God, please take it away. And God said, no, I'm not going to do that. God used Paul, literally to perform miracles for others, but he didn't give Paul the miracle to release that discomfort. And so,
3: great reminder.
4: I just come to the point that my attitude is to surrender. If people want to get into a great classic on this, Thomas Brooks, Mute Christian Under the Smarting Rod, is one of the great Christian classics on how we will learn most when we're quiet in our suffering and try to learn the lessons instead of just chitter chattering. God, you got to
3: what a title.
4: Yeah, well,
3: I mean,
4: a friend of mine who I'm sure I've mentioned him on these podcasts before, he so inspires me. He was a weightlifter. He got MS when he was first diagnosed. I mean, athleticism was his identity. And he kept saying, God, heal me, heal me, heal me, heal me, heal me. He said, I prayed all day, heal me, heal me, heal me, heal me. Until God finally stopped him and said, Daryl, I'm going to heal you, but I'm going to use MS to heal something you're not aware of, and that's your pride.
3: Wow.
4: 30 years later, I'm talking to his wife. She didn't connect these. She just said, Gary, Daryl is the most humble man I've ever known. And God uses him in so many powerful ways. When he was athletic and charismatic, he commanded the room. And he thought he needed to be healed of this. And God said, I'm going to use this that you don't like to cure this that you're not even aware of. God loves us. He wants to use us. And look, if we could see what he's preparing for us as Paul did, Paul got to see the third heaven. And I think that's why he was willing to endure every discomfort on the earth. He's telling them, hey guys, just hang on for a little bit. Here's what's coming.
3: Yeah.
4: If we could see that, we wouldn't complain about a hot or cold shower. And I'm not, look, I'm not diminishing the pain of going through real physical travails. I've got some of my closest friends, real physical travail right now. But I still think what Paul says, it pales in comparison. If we could see the glory that's ahead of us, our complaints would cease and we would serve and surrender.
3: You write also in the book about, and these are your words, but rejecting earthly splendor. And, you know, we're in that orbit right here, so we'll talk about that. But it's in the context of something else you said, which is to, you reject earthly splendor to live a rich toward God life.
4: Yes.
3: Put that together for us.
4: The world is telling us what will make you happy. And God says there's something entirely different that will make you happy. And we have to completely reject being conformed to this world, that I will be happier if I look younger than I am, if I'm wealthier than I am, if I'm well known more than I am. When scripture would say, actually, you'll be happier if you become a wiser person, if you become a selfless servant, if you focus on eternity over acclaim. What matters for us in eternity is what one person thinks of us, not what a crowd thinks of us. If you're trying to please the crowd, you're always going to be susceptible to compromising your faith. But if you live a rich toward God life, there's an audience of one that you want to please. I think the best example of that is in the book of Acts. Months before the Apostle Paul died, he's brought in front of Agrippa II and Bernice.
3: I love this scene.
4: And I mean, Agrippa II was on the cusp of decades of influence and opulence and wealth and success. He cozied up to the Roman powers and was just so well, living a very immoral life. Bernice was not his wife. She was his sister, but they lived like husband and wife. There were lots of rumors, but people were afraid to say anything because you could lose your head if you said anything. And so Paul's brought in months before he dies, pulled out of a prison, scrawny. His back looks like a monstrosity of scars. I'm sure he's smelly. The Pharisees are saying of Paul, he's not fit to live. And you look at that and you'd say, Agrippa wins and Paul loses. He's got all the power, all the comfort, all the wealth, all the acclaim. Paul has nothing, and he's soon going to die. 2,000 years later, I don't think there's a day in the world where Paul isn't studied, quoted, preached on.
3: Yeah, think of that.
4: Not a day. I think you could say an hour. Everywhere. Somebody's studying, reading his words. If I say in a church, Paul said, everybody knows who I'm talking about. If I go to anybody and say, well, Agrippa II said, they're like, who? What? You look at that scene and it looked like Agrippa won. He didn't. Paul won. So it's the rich toward God life is looking at who wins not by the world's current definition. When Jesus said, such it will be of everyone who does not live a life that is rich toward God. And he was talking about a person who said, I'm going to build bigger barns and eat, drink, and be merry, for tomorrow we may die. And then he loses it the next night.
5: Wow, what a reminder, Gary. And Gary Thomas is our guest today on Focus on the Family with Jim Daly. He's sharing some pretty convicting thoughts about the lies that hurt our relationship with God. And to discover even more of his insights about spiritual living, look for his book called The Life You Were Reborn to Live, Dismantling 12 Lies That Rob Your Intimacy with God. 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
3: Gary, let me pick up on the idea of pursuing wisdom, and we'll probably end here with the next couple of questions. But pursuing wisdom, the scripture, and I know you'll quote it for us, it's one of the main things we're supposed to do is pursue wisdom and to cherish it, to treat it better than gold or silver. And if you want to live a rich, full life, you will pursue wisdom. Okay, with that baseline, so many things are distracting us. Yeah. We've got AI coming on. Well, if I need wisdom, I'll just go to AI, ask her what to do, or him, whatever you want to call it. But the point is, there's something about the human heart pursuing wisdom that makes your spirit, your soul, better. Right. Speak to that.
4: The Bible goes out of its way to exalt wisdom, that it's really the one race we don't want to neglect to run. Proverbs 16:16 says, how much better to get wisdom than gold, to get insight rather than silver. And Jim, how many people at the end of this year are thinking, I'm more concerned about, has my retirement number grown, or am I wiser this year than I was last year?
3: Whew, that's a great comparison.
4: And we talk about why the church was in the shape it was. Hosea 4:6 tells us, my people are destroyed from lack of knowledge, that it's because we don't value wisdom. And so we're on these, I think, these vain pursuits. I keep talking about it, but the world thinks I'm going to have a more successful life. It's more important to look younger than I am rather than to focus on becoming wiser than I am. Eventually, that's a losing battle. Your knees are going to tell the true story. Eventually, right. You can do a lot of things to your face, but eventually people are going to realize this person isn't in their 20s anymore. But if women would say, look, what if you could give a wiser mom or grandmother or wife or sister or friend to the church than a woman that looks younger than she really is? And what is a better gift you can give to the world? Because if I'm trying to look younger, I'm trying to impress people. If I'm trying to become wiser, I want to be a resource to people. What makes more spiritual sense? And the same thing with wealth. Why do I want more wealth? So that I can feel comfortable, so that I can spend it on myself? Or do I want to have wisdom, a spiritual wealth that is there only to give away? Mm-hmm. And so the Bible keeps pushing us toward these pursuits that are towards service, that have eternal impact, not toward our self-centeredness and not toward just making an impression in this world, which, you know, is like a vapor.
3: You know, one thing, Gary, we often will say this very quickly. You know, I'd like to read the Christian classics. I'd like to be informed, but you know, it's a load. I've got work. But what you encourage people to do is take that inventory. How much time are you on social media? How much time are you watching sports? Ouch. You know, those things that we're replacing the pursuit of wisdom with. And I, you know, that's another cold slap of reality to say that's not a good enough reason to say I'm too busy, really.
4: My catchphrase is try to read more than you watch. And when I say this, I know we talk to a lot of moms here too. Moms, if you're raising kids, screen time literally makes us more stupid. There was a 2015 study published in the journal Cerebral Cortex. I know you all probably get that at home. Weekly. You might have missed this issue.
3: I get it weekly.
4: It shows that watching too much TV or screen time actually alters the composition of the human brain. It lowers IQ. It frustrates our kids' language acquisition. It increases psychological difficulties. They have a more difficult time facing stress, greater anxiety, more depression. It reduces their attention, and it reduces their ability to manage anger. Whereas reading strengthens the neural pathways. And so if you can encourage your kids to read more than they watch, you're building up their brain rather than diminishing it. You're helping them become who God created them to be and who the world doesn't want them to be. I got to tell you this, the world doesn't want intelligent, thoughtful, logical Christians like Dorothy Sayers and C.S. Lewis, those that could just unlock the wisdom of heaven. They want people who are focused on being entertained and put into a catatonic state, so they just go along and they're good little citizens of the world rather than powerful servants of the kingdom of God.
3: That's a great statement. I think we have sufficiently, well, let me be personal. You have sufficiently slapped me upside the head. And I'm sure people watching and listening feel the same way in a good way. You know, it's kind of like a good football coach that's going to motivate you to play better by riding you a little bit, right? Because he knows that response mechanism, your competitiveness. And as Paul writes about that, run the race to win it.
4: Yes.
3: And so in this context, the practical things that we can do, and I'm giving you the moaning and the complaining, so set it up. We're in a counseling session. You're saying, this guy needs more wisdom. And I say, well, Gary, I'd like to, but I'm just too busy. Give me two or three practical things that you would counsel as a pastor, that man or woman in front of you, that gives you the excuses, and how you would say, here's two things I'd like you to try.
4: Okay. It begins with valuing wisdom. You won't make the sacrifices. The proverb writer says, though it cost all you have, get understanding. So Proverbs says there's a cost. It's going to cost you some entertainment, some screen time, some comfort. But if you value it, you're going to pursue it. If I could tell a story about my son, he got two master's degrees at Harvard, which is significant because they get all of the great titans of industry, the people who write literature, actors, Hollywood moguls, you name it. They all want to give a lecture there at Harvard. And I saw Graham, because he was doing two masters there during a vacation. One was an MBA and one was public policy with the Kennedy School. And he was reading this very long book that I couldn't see how it could fit in with the MBA or the public policy program. I said, what's up with this? He said, well, I've noticed something that's in common with all of the super successful people who lecture at Harvard. I said, what's that? They watch little television and they read a lot of books. Mm. And I felt like if I want to make the most of my life, I should probably do the same thing. So first, value wisdom. Second, I think it's amazing how much you can read if you will devote the time. For me, it's in the morning. I'm reading from three sources in the morning. I'm reading from scripture. I read from a Christian classic. I read from a contemporary book. I like to read good novels because I think it increases my EQ. Emotional intelligence. I'm a guy. It helps me become more aware of that. I'm reading books as I'm studying and whatnot. But so history, biography, good novels, theology. I think every Christian should be studying one good doctrine a year. This last 2025 was the 1700th anniversary of the Nicene Creed. So I read a couple books on the Nicene Creed and the Trinity. That will make your brain spin a little bit, trying to figure that out. But if you just do that a year, this year I'm going to read on the atonement. Maybe I'll read on the ascension. Maybe I'll read on doctrines of grace. You know, just every year you decide you're going to have one thing. And if you just set aside that time, almost all of us have the time. When you look at the average screen time now, it can be 8 to 9 hours a day.
3: Yeah, wow.
4: Nobody's going to be reading 8 or 9 hours a day. So let me just be honest. So can you take one of those hours and watch screens for 7 hours a day? And it doesn't have to be just reading. My wife will stress this. Good podcasts like Focus on the Family. I mean, there's wisdom that you can get just as you're driving down the road. You don't have to be reading a book. Podcasts, there are lectures. I think most of us need more than one sermon a week. Modern church life is such that we want a 30, 35-minute sermon once a week. In other ages of the church, they would put up with two-hour sermons, and then they'd have one Sunday night and one Wednesday. Well, with what we have available online, you can get some of the best preaching in the world on a regular basis.
3: Well, there's the challenge, and we need to aim for that and try it. I mean, if you're spending that kind of time on social media, cut the eighth of it out and see if you can do better just taking that time to do some reading. Gary, a wonderful discussion these past 2 days about how to get on track to make the kingdom of heaven come to this earth through your efforts in Christ. I mean, there's so many things, I can't even recap it all, in terms of conforming to the Word, not the Word conforming to you. We've covered all those things. And let me just say a simple thank you for the hard work you put into the book to remind us what it means to be Christian and to take it more seriously. I appreciate it.
4: Thank you. These truths have changed my life. I have much less success trying to lose the same 20 pounds I've been trying to lose for the last 5 years since I haven't been able to run. But I feel like I lose a lot of spiritual weight when I get rid of the lies that I've heard in this world that nobody questions. Going to Scripture and seeing the truth, it's like taking a spiritual bath.
3: That's it.
4: It is the life we were reborn to live. There's no better life to live.
3: Well, it's so true, Gary. And, you know, the Scripture, it is the mirror of truth. It looks right in our hearts and says, you know, what it is it sees in us, right? And it's that's part of it. Let me turn to the listener and just ask you to get in touch with us if you're struggling with some of these lies and could use some extra support to know, like Gary said, what is true. We have a team of caring Christian counselors available for consultations completely free. You can sign up at our website. Another next step is to get a copy of Gary's great book. It's one of the best resources out there for growing in your walk with the Lord. 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Thank the Lord there is a voice in the wilderness. 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
3: 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I've prayed for Dave during his loss, for Candace after her accident, and now for Michelle. 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
6: You know what? If He's a faithful God, and He is, I don't have to worry and fret. I can say, thank you, Father, that you're in control. This is painful. I don't like it. If you ask me, God, I'd like to get out now. Instantly, I'd like to be catapulted out of this, but Lord, you know better than I do. And so I'm going to trust you to keep me here until you've accomplished your purpose. I'm not going to worry about my circumstances or people's attitudes. I'm going to worry about nothing. I'm going to trust you for everything.
7: Welcome to In Touch, the teaching ministry of Dr. Charles Stanley. Ecclesiastes chapter 3 tells us there's a time to be born and a time to die, a time to laugh and a time to cry, a time to gain and a time to lose. But no matter how far the pendulum of our life swings, God never changes. 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
6: Just as we have changing seasons in nature, we have changing seasons in our own life. And if you'll think about it, we have spring and summer and fall and winter, and all of them have different characteristics. We don't have one long continuous spring or one continuous summer, but changing seasons in our life and changing seasons in nature. And oftentimes we forget the fact that we have those seasons in our own life. And the question for us is this: is there some principle or is there some truth in the Word of God that will encourage you and me in those difficult, trying times when the seasons of our life seem to be in the negative case? Is there some scripture, some principle in the Word of God that works through every single season of life? Or do we have to fumble through the Bible and find one truth for this season, one truth for that season, another principle this season, another principle that season? Or is there one single principle? Somebody says no, because when I think about all the different seasons of life that I go through or have been through in life, surely there isn't one single principle in the Bible that'll take care of all of those. And I am here to tell you today, yes, there is. There is one single principle that will see you through, sustain you, and encourage you in every single changing season of life, no matter what. And that's what I want to talk about in this message, the encouragement for every season of life, whether it is seasons of time or whether it is seasons of circumstances, we're all going through them. And the question is there a principle? Yes, there is. And I want you to turn, if you will, to the book of Lamentations. That's Isaiah, Jeremiah, Lamentations, Ezekiel. And I want you to turn, if you will, to the third chapter. And I want to read one single verse, or two verses here, really. Two verses of scripture here. One of these verses you're very familiar with. Listen to what he says, beginning in verse 22 of Lamentations chapter 3. The Lord's loving kindnesses indeed never cease, for his compassions never fail. They're new every morning. Great is your faithfulness. What is the one single principle in Scripture that God will use to absolutely sustain us through every changing, moving season in our life? And that principle is the faithfulness of God. The faithfulness of God is the one single principle that'll see you through every changing season, no matter how deep, no matter how dark, no matter how despairing, no matter how depressing, no matter how hopeless, no matter how helpless, no matter how good things are. There is a single principle that will encourage you through every single one of them. Well, I believe the Bible's very clear about that. So I want us to look at our particular verse here in Lamentations, first of all, and listen to what he says in verse 22. He says, "The Lord's loving kindnesses indeed never cease, for his compassions never fail." They're not there sometimes, but never cease, never fail means that it's constant, reliable, unwavering, unfaltering, and unchanging. That is God's care for us, his love for us, his provision for us, his protection of us, his interest in us never ceases, never changes. And he says they're new every morning. Now, you can spend some days of your life, and when the day is ended, you feel completely depleted and worn out and frazzled on your nerves or whatever it might be. And yet you wake up the next morning, what happens? You feel refreshed. You have a brand new day. God intends for his children to wake up every morning with this truth. God is going to be faithful to me today. It is his nature to be faithful. He's not going to fail me today. He's not going to waver on me today. He's not going to change on me today. He's not going to be forgetful. God is going to be faithful to me today. Great is thy faithfulness. Now, in light of all of that, let's think about some of these seasons that you and I go through. And what I want to do is to take you through some of them. And I want you to remind, it won't take you through all of them, take us a long time, but I want you to see how in each of these changing seasons of our life, he gives us a word to remind us of his faithfulness. So just get ready now and let's go through some of these, and let's begin, if you will, with that text when he says in Lamentations chapter 3 that his loving kindnesses never cease. He says they never fail. He says his compassions never fail and they're new every single morning. Great is your faithfulness. He is faithful when you're asleep, faithful when you're awake. Faithful when you love him, faithful when you don't love him. Faithful when you're good, faithful when you're bad. Faithful when you're needy, faithful when you have plenty. He is a faithful, loving God, ready, willing, present in every season of our life. Well, let's think about some of these other seasons. And so whether it's what we need or whatever it might be, let's, for example, think about those seasons of our life when we go through temptation and trial. Look, if you will, in 1 Corinthians chapter 10 for a moment. Those times of trial, difficulty, hardship, temptation, whatever it might be. Listen to what he says. In this season of our life, and there are seasons of life that oftentimes are prolonged, there are trials that go on and on and on, or temptations that a person may face over a period of time. Listen to what he says in verse 13. No temptation or trial has overtaken you, but such as is common to man. And God is faithful, who will not allow you to be tempted beyond what you're able, but will with the temptation, he'll provide the way of escape also that you may be able to endure it. Now, what is he saying? Watch this. God is so faithful to you and to me that he, listen, in his omniscience, he is overseeing, in his omnipotence, he is in his power, putting a limitation on, controlling every temptation and every trial you and I face so that he does not allow it to be so strong, so powerful, that it will overwhelm us if we're willing to place our trust in him. So that when we come to difficulties and trials and temptations in life, we are to look to the faithfulness of God to see us through it. He's there in those times of trial. For example, what about the times you and I are under satanic attack? Look, if you will, in 2 Thessalonians for a moment. 2 Thessalonians chapter 3, he says, verse 1, "Finally, brethren, pray for us that the word of the Lord will spread rapidly and be glorified just as it did also with you, and that we will be rescued from perverse and evil men, for not all have faith. But the Lord is faithful, and he will strengthen and protect you from the evil one. The Lord is faithful. He'll strengthen you, protect you from the evil one. What about those seasons of life that we go through of fear and uncertainty? Look, if you will, in Psalm 91 for a moment. Psalm 91, listen to what he says. We go through those times of uncertainty, and certainly we live the life that we live, where we live in this society and life, this time in history. So many things are uncertain. Well, listen to this 91st Psalm, a wonderful Psalm. Let's just begin with verse 1. He who dwells in the shelter of the Most High will abide in the shadow of the Almighty. I will say to the Lord, my refuge and my fortress, my God in whom I trust. For it is he who delivers you from the snare of the trapper and from the deadly pestilence. He will cover you with his pinions. Under his wings you may seek refuge. His faithfulness is a shield and a bulwark. And a bulwark is like a solid wall-like structure to protect us. Listen to that. When we come to those times that we wonder what in the world's going on and we have fear, he says we're to run to the refuge. He says he's a refuge and he's a fortress. He's a bulwark. Well, you say, what about those seasons of life when I just can't trust him? Look, if you will, in 2 Timothy for a moment. And I want you to notice, because here is a passage that says there are times in our life when it's just difficult to concentrate. And sometimes we may hit some season of life where you think, God, I know it's what you said, but I'm having a horrible struggle believing you, God. Listen to what he says. He says in verse 13, if we are faithless, just can't trust him somehow. He remains faithful. He cannot deny himself. Thank God he's not a reactor to you and me. Thank God that his character doesn't change on the basis of how we change. His character doesn't change on the basis of who we are and what we are and what's going on in our life. He never changes. He is an absolute loving God who is faithful in every single circumstance of life, willing and ready to bring us through those uncertain times, those times when our faith may falter at times. Turn, if you will, to 1 Peter chapter 4, because there are seasons in our life when we go through difficulty and hardship and pain that's brought upon us by other people. Criticism, accusations, and just listen to somebody who lost their job because of some false accusation that somebody made, but they persuaded their boss that it was true. People go through all types of suffering. Is God faithful? Yes, he is. Listen to what he says in 1 Peter chapter 4, verse 19. Therefore, those who suffer according to the will of God shall entrust their souls to a faithful Creator in doing what is right. It may not be the popular thing, but it's the right thing. If you live godly in Christ Jesus, you won't do the popular thing. You live godly in Christ Jesus, you'll do things people don't understand, but you know what? God understands. The important thing is that you and I trust in the faithfulness of God to see us through those seasons of life that are testy and trying and appear to be negative to us. But what may appear to be negative to us, God may be working out the most powerful positive results in our life. Well, what about those seasons of life when we know that God's disciplined hand is in our life? What about those seasons? Turn, if you will, back to Psalm 119 for a moment. Verse 75 in this 119th Psalm. Listen to what David says. He says, I know, O Lord, that your judgments are righteous and that in faithfulness you have afflicted me. So now, wait a minute. You mean to tell me that the seasons of life of God's discipline? Yes. And you mean to tell me that God is being faithful when he disciplines us? Yes, he is. Because you know what he says? He says, those whom he loves, he disciplines. He is a gracious, loving, great God, a God who is so great that every single facet of our life is before his eyes, in his presence, in his keeping, under his power, under his authority, and always working those things out for our good. There are many other attributes of God, but faithful means that in whatever circumstance you and I face, he's there with all of his power, in all of his wisdom, to see us through it, no matter what it may be. Now, I want to say one last thing about all this. What can you expect? Well, listen to this very carefully. It's brief, but it's very important. Number one, it'll shield you from worry. When you have chosen to trust the trustworthiness of God, He's faithful. And you come to the conclusion and you're committing yourself to the faithfulness of God, He will shield you from worry. Does not Paul say, don't be anxious about anything, but in everything by prayer and supplication with thanksgiving, let your requests be made known to God. He'll put a garrison of troops around you, angelic troops around you to protect you. You see, if I'm not trusting in His trustworthiness, I'm going to fret. And I'm going to worry, and I'm going to be anxious, and I'm going to be concerned. I'm going to try to manipulate, and I'm going to try to change my circumstances. But you know what? If He's a faithful

You know better than I do, and so I'm going to trust you to keep me here until you've accomplished your purpose. I'm not going to worry about my circumstances or people's attitudes. I'm going to worry about nothing. I'm going to trust you for everything. So the first thing it's going to do is to shield me from worry. There's a second very important thing here that I want us to look at, and that's this. It'll safeguard us from murmuring. Now listen carefully. When I say safeguard us against murmuring, here's what I've noticed, that oftentimes when people live their lives and they come and they finally retire, and so life changes, and they don't have all those responsibilities they used to have. What happens is oftentimes they lose their sense of purpose, they lose their sense of meaning, and they begin to murmur. And the truth is, it all begins with their negative attitude. And what happens? Murmurers have several results in their life. First of all, when I think about what they are, I think about the fact that a murmurer is a person who causes great discontent with themselves and with people around them. And they're oftentimes very divisive. And they can become very destructive, not even realize what they're doing. When, upon coming to that season of their life, they're willing to say, God, whatever you want, that's what I want. I'm willing because you are my creator and because you have saved me and kept me through all these years and have prospered me and blessed me and given me health. Lord, the rest of my life, here am I. What do you want to do with me? Where do you want to send me? What do you want to do? How do you want to use me? But first thing he does is he shields us from worry when we put our trust in him, safeguards us against murmuring. And what does he do? He supports us with awesome, sustaining strength. Listen to this verse. Fear not, I am with you. Do not anxiously look about you, for I am your God. Listen to this. I will strengthen you. I will help you. I will uphold you with my righteous right hand. That's the kind of God you and I have. I don't know what season of life you may be in, but this much I know, there is one single principle. If you will trust God and trust him for his faithfulness, he will see you through every single season. And you'll be confident and assured of who's in control. You'll be able to rest in his awesome purpose, in his strength, and in his power, and in his healing. And you'll be able to be used of God till the last day of your life. Now, somebody may say, but let me just tell you something now. I've been in this season a long time. Now, this is when you and I can know that we are fully committed to him. When we can say to him, Father, keep me in this season until you have accomplished your purpose and your plan, because I know that your purpose and your plan is the best. In my mind, God, I want to get on to the next season. But Lord, I know that in your wisdom, your plan's the best. God knows exactly what he's doing. And here's what happens. You begin to relax. And you begin to experience a peace in your heart that very same season brought you trouble and anxiety and fretting and fuming and all the rest. And all of a sudden, your season hasn't changed, but your attitude's changed. Your feelings have changed. Your trust in Almighty God has taken a skyrocket view. All of a sudden, you're seeing that God's up to something good in your life, no matter what. Now, you may not be a Christian, and you wonder what all this is about. I want to tell you. You will never go through the seasons of life the way God intended until you first of all recognize that you need God. Asking him to forgive you of your sins and placing your faith in him through his son, Jesus Christ, who went to the cross, paid your sin debt in full, and made it possible for you to be a forgiven child of God and eternally secure from the moment you trust him as your Savior till the moment and through the moment you die. And then let him have your life. Just stand back and watch what God will do in your life if you will place your trust in a faithful God for every changing season of life. Father, how grateful we are for how great you are. Your precious word, a simple guidebook, an awesome guidebook, full of truth, all truth.

0: 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Your presence, your power, your love, your compassion, your loving kindness toward us. And we pray this in Jesus' name. Amen.
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6: It's interesting to me when I meet other folks who are not nearly my age, and they're just fretting over something and just having this terrible time. And I want to say to them, you know what? Just relax. And yet, it's exciting to me to watch them fret and fume and be anxious and then watch God answer prayer and me be able to say, you know, isn't He just who He says He is? And it's just exciting to watch people, how God works in their life and how they grow. And we all grow the same way. Difficulty, hardship, pain, suffering. I don't know of anybody who grows very much, who has everything in the world they want. In fact, the truth is that'd be a little boring. I'll give you a simple example of that. There was a time when if I wanted a piece of camera equipment, I'd pray and seek the Lord and save my money and you name it and go through it all. And I remember one time my family said, we want to give you so-and-so for Christmas, a piece of camera equipment. I said, no, I don't want you that. Well, why not? Don't you want it? Yes, but why don't you let us give it to you? I don't want you to give it to me. I want God to provide it in His way, because if you give it to me, then I don't know, there must have been some quirk in me. I didn't want to give it to me. It's almost like I wanted God and myself to settle this issue so that I knew only He did it. But that taught me a great lesson. And that is, trust Him, and if you trust Him, He will meet your need no matter what. You just look back and say, here's what He did here and here. And you, what you do is you build up this long experience of answer after answer after answer and God's goodness and love and mercy. Then you look back and think, why did I doubt God there? And why was I anxious about that? When's He ever failed me?
1: You can learn more about consistently trusting God every day at intouch.org. 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Share what you've learned today and start by telling us. Coming up on In Touch, is your time alone with God fulfilling? 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
10: Hey, it's Dave. Good morning and welcome to Friday. 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If you missed Josh Baldwin, he was with us in the last hour and a half of the show yesterday. We're going to hit some of the highlights of that in the first part of the show today, so stick around for that. Plus, more great music and a lot of conversation. 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

The Morning Cruise on the Joy FM as we get this Friday started. You know, Carmen asked me the other day off the air, do you remember, Bill, when you fell in love with Scripture? This was part of a homework assignment that she said she had to do for a Bible study that she's actually leading. And so I became her homework finisher. Not the first time I've done that for somebody. But I will say this, it did bring me to a very important point in my life that happened in college where I used to pick up the Bible and try to read it and just not get anything out of it. And this was unusual for me because in high school, I had been pretty good with literature and had written lots of, you know, essays on literary works and subjects. And yet when I'd pick up a Bible, it just didn't make any sense to me. And it wasn't just because I didn't have a lot of background in the Bible. It was because the words on the page were just not alive to me. But then in college, I gave my life to Jesus. He filled me with His Holy Spirit, which is what the Scriptures say He will do. And the Bible came alive to me in a brand new way. I can hardly even explain it because it was so sudden. It's actually a story I don't tell much because it sounds credulous to people. It just doesn't sound believable. But I would say it's not exaggerating to explain my experience like this. I went to bed one night not being able to read the Bible, and I woke up the next morning with a voracious appetite to read the Bible, and it was singing to me, and it was making sense to me, and I couldn't stop reading it, and I haven't stopped reading it in the decades since. I can't get enough of Scripture, and it continually amazes me, and it continually drops my jaw. And here's the reason I want to point this out, because there are people, maybe you're one of them, who are trying to make sense of Christianity. There are things about the church, there are things about our faith as we live it in the 21st century that seem contradictory, that don't make sense. And I understand that. I'm very empathetic to those who are walking through that. But the Scripture is our foundation. And the Scripture speaks with one voice from Genesis to Revelation. And the Scripture itself stands on its own authority. And it tells us that we cannot understand the Bible without the Holy Spirit in our lives. Here's what it says in 1 Corinthians 2:14. Paul wrote this to the church at Corinth. People who aren't spiritual can't receive these truths from God's Spirit. It all sounds foolish to them, and they can't understand it. For only those who are spiritual can understand what the Spirit means. Here's what Paul's not saying. If you're just really holy and religious, you'll understand the Bible. No, no, no, no. When Paul uses the term spiritual, he's giving a category. A person who is in Christ, a person who really has the Holy Spirit in their life, that person can understand the words of Scripture because it's family language. It's their Father in heaven speaking to them through the inspired text of the Bible. And let me put it in one quick intellectual way for those that might be struggling with this concept. Years later, in a seminary classroom, Harvard-trained teacher of mine, Dr. Bruce Waltke, said it like this. You can't understand the Bible without an existential commitment to the author of the text. In other words, you won't understand it because you're reading it with the wrong frame of mind. You've got the wrong approach to it. When you understand this book as God speaking through inspired authors in such a way that the text can be illumined by the Holy Spirit to your heart and mind in a way that transforms you because it's the Word of God to you. It's not just the words of men. That's a whole different experience of reading the Bible. I want to urge you today, if you're struggling with Scripture or the Christian life or the church, to start with prayer. Start with prayer and humble yourself before the Lord and say, Lord, I need your Spirit to understand your Word. I need your Spirit to speak to me as your child. The Bible says that if you are a true Christian, the Spirit of God is in you calling out, Abba, Father. There's a relationship with God
that's based on faith in Jesus Christ. So humble yourself before him today and ask him to open your eyes to the truth of who he is, who you are, what Jesus did for you in his cross and resurrection, and put your faith and trust in him and ask him to give you insight into his word. God, we thank you today for being a God who wants to reveal yourself to us personally, because you have revealed yourself to us historically in the person and work of Jesus, and you have given us an inspired text of scripture so that we too can be connected to this same Christ, died on the cross, risen for our sins, and the sender of the Holy Spirit into our hearts. Holy Spirit, you illumine the text to our hearts. Please open our eyes to the truth of your word. Help us to hear the voice of the Father in the text. And God, thank you for hearing our prayers for these on our prayer center today. Lord, we pray for your guidance for several people on our prayer center, especially this one who is asking for your help regarding a medical event, for somebody who has been working on a project that has just gotten really, really, really weird. It's troubling them. They've lost two coworkers, and they've been going through just a week that they're not sure they can survive in this job. Pray for wisdom and opening the right doors, Lord. If that job is not the one they're supposed to be in, get them a better one. If somebody says, please pray for my family, we pray for all families today, Lord. For this one who is asking for your help for two sisters to be healed of cancer and restored, and for their salvation. Both of them have young children, and for a family that needs provision, employment, a mother of two special needs children asking for blessing. God, we thank you for hearing these prayers. We thank you for being a God who reveals himself in word and in your spirit. God, help us to know you and to love you. We pray all these things, God, by the power of your spirit. In Jesus' name, amen.

That's Micah Tyler with Praise the Lord here on the Morning Cruise at the Joy FM. We got music on the way from Matthew West. I got some music from Colton Dixon, Chandler Moore, the latest from Passion coming your way as well. Right now it's Franny Cash, Jesus All Along. The Morning Cruise on the Joy FM.

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2: Here's what's in the news. A new Alabama law protecting dogs is now in effect. Bose Law requires owners to give dogs left outside enough food, water, and shelter, and it sets new rules for tying dogs up. The law is named for Bo, a Birmingham dog found chained outside in a snowstorm. If you're looking to pre-order Apple's first foldable iPhone, beware of scams. Malwarebytes reports that a fake pre-order page for the iPhone Duo was discovered. The site resembles an Apple page and shows off a tab that offers $500 vouchers. However, the page uses a tool that can break into iPhones. Lower cognitive test scores could mean an increased risk of stroke for older adults. The study published in the Journal of the American Heart Association shows lower overall thinking ability tied to an 86% higher chance of a stroke. Lower memory scores were linked to a 68% higher risk of a stroke. I'm Jules with your info to go on the Joy FM.
3: Mostly cloudy today, a 20% rain chance up to 86 for the high, then a 50% chance of scattered thunderstorms tomorrow with a high of 85, and a 90% chance of rain Sunday with a high of 70.

0: don't even know what to say. We come to the end of these things and you kind of have a little something ready to say. But with this one, I am completely undone. This is a miracle week.
1: What an incredible, incredible share-a-thon. 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
0: Yeah.
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Hey, this is Mark. 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

0: The Morning Cruise, Dave, Bill, and Carmen here at the Joy FM. If you missed it yesterday for the last hour and a half of the show, Josh Baldwin joined us. He's got a brand new project. It's coming out October 16th. We played some of the new music, and we didn't want you to feel left out. So we're going to play some of those highlights, starting with, right as Josh walked in. Yesterday, we had been talking about the fact that wired earbuds are coming back, Bose specifically. And And as Josh came in, we were talking about it. He said his daughter, Ellie, was wearing those. Ellie, who had just turned 15.
1: Just turned 15 on my 16th wedding.
0: Wedding anniversary.
2: Aww.
1: Yeah.
0: How did you plan that?
1: That's the thing. We didn't. You don't. we were told it would be hard to get pregnant. We got married, and then my wife had some hormone issues. So right when we got married, her doctor was telling her, like, it could be tough. And so, we just were like, okay, well, this is going to be hard. We won't try to prevent things.
2: Yeah.
1: And it wasn't hard at all. And 4 months later, we got pregnant. And then,
2: wow. So on your anniversary.
1: On our anniversary.
2: Wow. Okay.
1: She was born.
2: So. Well, we have something in common. And by the way, I don't know if Dave and Bill know this about me. We're celebrating, by the way, Josh, 20 years today as a show, which is crazy.
1: Yeah,
2: well, really not celebrating, but today is the anniversary.
3: We kind of
0: right,
3: forgot.
0: Kind of like you didn't celebrate your first anniversary.
2: It's kind of the same.
1: I've never celebrated my anniversary on my anniversary.
2: Yeah, that's me and Pete too. But I was born on my mom and dad's anniversary.
0: I did not know.
2: Yes, February 27th. I was born.
0: 20 years together, would you?
2: Yes.
0: I was today years old.
2: Today years old. So we have that in common. I guess me and Ellie. Me and Ellie have that. We have that in common. We have that in common. Okay. Well, speaking of dates, Josh, one of the things here at the Joy FM, this is a JR thing, JR in the afternoon, which we love. He's our special person.
1: Oh, yeah. He's one of my favorites.
2: He really is great. Yeah. I get jealous of him all the time because the way his brain works is just just genius.
1: He is.
2: I've learned over the years knowing him why it's that way. Nevertheless, it is.
0: Yeah.
2: But
3: I mean, you know, it's the whole package.
2: It's the whole package. We love him so much. All these years, Josh, for Josh Baldwin Day, I just assumed that your birthday was October the 31st.
3: Because for those who don't know, JR proclaimed October 31st is officially
2: Josh Baldwin Day.
0: Right.
2: Yeah.
0: So it's coming up.
3: I mean,
2: it's coming up, Josh Baldwin Day.
3: That's right.
2: So Josh, 1 month. When is your birthday?
1: My birthday is July 8th.
2: All this time.
3: I see the correlation.
1: Yeah. I mean, you can see how he got there. If you take, okay.
2: I will have to ask him later. Yeah. Now, how again is it Baldwin Day?
1: Maybe I
2: just messed it up. Maybe he's just, maybe he thinks it and I just messed the whole thing up.
1: I'm sure July 8th is like another day. He already gave that day to someone.
2: Maybe. So that was the one that was available.
1: What does October 31st? Look like for you on your calendar?
2: We'll let it be that day.
1: No, I do get texts every year on that day from people wishing me happy birthday.
2: That's so funny.
1: They listen to the Joy.
2: That's hilarious. That's so funny. Well, Josh Baldwin Day is coming up. You're also going to be, we're going to list these dates. They're listed at thejoyfm.com, but you're going to be here for like 17 million shows.
1: I'm doing a residency here in Tampa area, here in Florida. That's what it feels like.
2: Oh my goodness. Our whole listening area, because you've got some dates in Georgia as well, right?
1: And Dothan, then Alabama.
2: Yep. That's all us. And then, well, they're all on, I think there's like 8 or 10 dates, something like that.
1: I think it's the first two weekends of the tour.
2: Okay, awesome.
1: Or here.
0: Yep.
1: Yeah.
0: Okay. Right as the album is coming out.
2: Yeah.
1: Right, the first night, can't remember if it's Pinellas Park or Hudson, the night the album comes out, the 16th.
0: That happens to be my son's birthday. So you have you have a habit of significant dates lining up with people's birthdays.
1: Listen, I just want people to be ready and remember.
2: Yes.
1: I want to remind myself, when is my daughter's birthday again? Okay, on my anniversary.
0: Perfect.
2: Well, you got a brand new record. I think we should play something off the record. Do you want to go first, Dave?
0: Sure. let's go with Worth Everything. Let's go with the current single. Let's talk about it, and then we'll play it.
1: All right, let's do it.
0: All right,
2: well, tell us about
1: talk. Okay, okay.
0: I could talk about it.
1: No, I want to hear about it. You first.
0: We'll
1: go in order. I'll point at you, and then
0: okay.
1: Worth Everything. It is the title track. It's, it's really a song about surrender, which there's a lot of on here about like that, and I think this one was kind of the one where especially that bridge, when I wrote that bridge, I was on a Zoom call with an old buddy working on something else, and I just started like singing this bridge, and then it just felt like this is something I'm going to sing the rest of my life, kind of bridge. And I think the rest of the album kind of just came together around that, and around the whole that he's worth everything I have to give. Take my life, make it an altar to you. So it's a worship album. It's a song. I mean, right. I'm a worship leader, and that's what I want to do. That's what I want to write songs. Yeah. I want to write songs for the church. But this album in particular was just, it's like tunnel vision towards just like, I want to come together with the church as a corporate body and just lift up the name of Jesus and use these songs.
0: Here you go. It's worth everything. Josh Baldwin, The Morning Cruise at the Joy FM.

0: Dave, Bill, and Carmen, the Morning Cruise here at the Joy FM. We're giving you an opportunity to hear some of the highlights from our conversation with Josh Baldwin yesterday. He was here for the last hour and a half of the show. This is one of the comments that came in on the text line.
1: So excited to see Josh Baldwin in Dothan on 10/22.
2: Yeah.
1: My husband got tickets for our anniversary and our family's going. That's from Amanda.
3: Oh, that's awesome.
1: In Dothan this morning.
2: Great.
3: All right.
2: Yeah. All right.
3: Happy
2: Amanda. Yes. Happy anniversary. October 15th is Sarasota. October 16th, Pinellas Park. October 17th, Hudson. October 18th, Fort Myers, October 22nd, Dothan, you just mentioned, October 24th, Noonan, and then October 25th, you're going to round it out in Jacksonville. So there's a lot of dates with Josh Baldwin coming up. So Josh, I was reading, they sent us an advance copy, well, the advance digital tracks of your record.
1: Yeah. Some people call it a bootleg.
2: Yes. And I was reading that was
3: they did what?
2: They did, can you imagine? But I was reading where you said that this record, you just wanted to go back to your teens and your

0: then yeah, I wrote those two, and though they reminded me of those songs that I grew up leading worship, you know, in my teens when I was leading worship in my youth group, and it was just acoustic guitar and a djembe, you know, some guy. There's like eight acoustic guitarists and then some percussion guy, and you're just passionate, loving the Lord, and just you know, simple songs with just a few chords, and I just they reminded me of that so much. So I remember going back, I'm like, I'm not like cop, you know, just like listening to songs, and this melody isn't too much like that. But it just I had that nostalgia of that, and I felt I've always just loved songs in general that talk about return, like coming back to our first love. And I just felt that was kind of what kickstarted this whole thing. And I was like, yeah, I want to get back to that, where it was just me and the Lord, and there was no other, there was no agenda behind.
1: You got to hit songs this, you got to write it this way.
0: Right. Yeah, I'm just like, I just want to sing to the Lord and just make it easy for other people to do the same.
1: Okay. Well, we're going to play another new one. We will play Made for More, because I did tell Josh off air.
0: Yeah.
1: I said, just so you know, I'm not over Made for More yet.
2: I listened to it on the way in this morning.
1: I love, even the other day, Dave will tell you this. It had been, I don't know, because when you're doing a morning show, yes, you hear the songs. So, but sometimes they can play. So I'm just thinking we're not playing it. We play it. But I looked at Dave the other day. I'm like, where's Made for More? I haven't heard Made for More. I need to hear Made for More, because I just hadn't heard it in a couple of days. And literally, even before I knew you were coming in today, I was asking him for that song. Oh, it's just,
0: well, I'm not sick of it.
1: And last night when I was telling my husband that you were coming in this morning, and he said, no, which is it that he sings? And I literally, I'm singing across the bed. I'm trying to sing Made for More. And he goes, believe it or not, I recognize what you're singing, which was a feat.
2: It's not easy when she sings a song.
0: Wow.
1: It was a feat.
2: Years of practice. Yeah. Well done.
1: All right. Here's
0: thank you.
1: Josh Baldwin, Spirit of the Living God.

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1: Hey, this is Mark. 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
2: Good morning. Here's what's making news today. Alabama Senator Katie Britt is joining Time's 2026 list of 100 influential rising stars. Britt made history 4 years ago as the state's first elected female senator and the youngest Republican woman ever in the chamber. A leading gun control organization says artificial intelligence is making mass shootings worse. A new report from the group Every Town for Gun Safety claims that a growing number of people are relying on AI to plan acts of violence, including suicide. The group is calling on AI companies to improve the safety of their chatbots. University of Michigan's president is stopping a plan to get rid of letter grades for some first-year students. This after backlash over the proposal. The university planned for first-year students to instead receive a pass or no credit in fall 2027. I'm Jules with your info to go on the Joy FM.
3: Mostly cloudy today, a 20% rain chance up to 86 for the high, then a 50% chance of scattered thunderstorms tomorrow with a high of 85, and a 90% chance of rain Sunday with a high of 79.
0: Before they became your favorite song, they had to have a beginning.
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0: when we wrote this song, I got together like any other day with some of my friends, and I had just been singing that. You know, I never would have ever known how good God is. So we just started to unpack it. What are those things in life? Let's really talk about the honest ones. God, thank you for the fires that forged me with faith. Thank you for even the anger that it forced me to pray. And so I hope as you hear this song, you can look at those circumstances in your life and that it pushes you towards God.
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7: Unity in the body of Christ. Hello, I'm Ken Tuck, and welcome to the Love in Action Minute. Jesus says in John chapter 17, verses 20 and 21, I do not ask for these only, but also for those who will believe in me through their word, that they may all be one, just as you, Father, are in me, and I in you, that they also may be in us, so that the world may believe that you have sent me. Jesus prays for his future followers to be one. That means as followers of Christ, we are to be living out this life together, united. And by doing so, the world may believe that God sent Jesus, so they also will believe Jesus is the one and only Son of God. That has always been one of the goals of Love in Action, to be an instrument of God, to bring his people together to serve in unity. And that happens every time we do ministry. Come join us, and together let's reach our community for Christ.

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0: The Morning Cruise, Dave Villancarman here at the Joy FM. Yesterday, for the last hour and a half of the show, Josh Baldwin was with us. We celebrated his new project, which doesn't come out till October 16th, played a lot of new music off of it. And we talked a lot about the new music and some other things, but Carmen wanted to talk about one of her passions. That's also one of Josh's passions.
1: I love sports. I know you love sports.
2: Yes.
1: You play golf. You're a big golfer.
2: Big time golfer. Love it.
1: What's
3: your handicap?
2: It's nine.
3: Okay, that's wow. That's pretty good.
1: You're a golfer. Do you have your own golf cart?
2: I do have my own golf cart.
1: But
2: not at
1: it.
2: A golf course. Driving around my neighborhood.
1: I love that. Have you ever been to the Masters?
2: I haven't.
1: Oh, I want to do that.
2: That's a dream of mine.
1: And they have the lottery. And I had probably four people text me when the lottery opened and said, the lottery's open. Do you think I went and did it? No.
2: Oh.
1: But that's a bucket list for me to go to the Masters.
2: Yeah, same. I'm going to name drop, but I've become friends with Dottie Pepper.
1: Okay.
2: Who is, works for CBS Sports.
1: Okay.
2: She announces the golf tournaments and the Masters and all that.
1: Wow.
2: I was actually just up there and she lives in New York.
1: Uh-huh.
2: Did a worship night at her, in her area, in her little hometown. But,
1: nice.
2: But yeah, I think it was last year I was on tour during the Masters and she texted me, she's like, what are you doing touring in the Masters? And I was like, is this her telling me she's going to take me?
1: Oh.
2: And she didn't. I was on tour. I couldn't. But
1: I would
2: that's a dream of mine.
1: Yeah, like, I'd be texting her. I just want, and I, here's the, you want to, I want to watch the golfers too, but I just want to go to the store. I just want to go in the store. I mean, I've heard some of the stats on that store, which is crazy.
2: It is crazy.
1: What people buy in
2: you
1: merch.
2: You can't get any of that anywhere else.
1: Well, you can on eBay.
2: I mean,
1: eBay
2: yeah. Legally. I mean, well, I guess it is legal.
1: Yeah,
2: but.
1: Yeah.
2: Right.
1: All right, so we got golf checked. Okay, let's move to college football. Are you a college football guy?
2: I'm more of a college basketball. I mean, I'm from North Carolina, so I'm a Duke fan.
1: Yeah. Okay, we'll get to college basketball.
2: Okay. Yeah.
1: So, but let's stay football for a minute. So you're
2: I'm a Panthers fan in NFL.
1: Okay, that's NFL.
2: Yeah.
1: Bryce Young.
2: Yeah,
1: Alabama boy. Yeah, he was my quarterback.
2: He's finally back to Bryce Young, Alabama Bryce Young.
1: Yes, it took a little bit.
2: This is nice for us.
1: Took a little bit. So you don't watch any college football?
2: I do. I watch.
1: Will you watch? Like North Carolina, how you feel about Bill Belichick?
2: No, I don't.
1: Okay.
2: I don't like him or North Carolina. I mean, I love my state, North Carolina, but not the Tar Heels.
1: Yeah. So if you're flipping on a Saturday, who will you stop and watch?
2: I'll kind of watch. Every year, it's like, who's the most fun teams to watch? I mean, I'll watch Texas because they're fun right now. Or, you know, I'll watch any of the Ole Miss. I've been loving them.
1: Okay, Chambliss?
2: Yeah, he's fun to watch.
1: Here's what, he's so fun to watch.
2: Yeah.
1: I'm weird like this because I just love college football. They will tell you, I will start watching reruns in August.
3: She does.
1: Roll Tide.
2: Like old games?
1: Yes.
2: That's
1: 100%.
2: Amazing. I won't even do that. And I love sports probably more than music.
1: 100%. I will start watching reruns.
2: That's wild.
1: I pray when we get to heaven that the CBS theme song that I get welcomed with that song.
3: It'll
1: is
3: be
1: that bad?
3: Josh,
1: can you mum it?
3: It'll be she wants walk on music in heaven.
4: Yeah, it'll be Handel's Hallelujah Chorus followed by
1: CBS.
2: It's not like the WWE where you walk out.
1: Listen, when the SEC left CBS and went to ABC, biggest downgrade ever. CBS is where it's at.
2: That's true.
1: Yes.
2: Yeah,
1: I just miss it. Anyway, back to college.
2: How's that song
1: football.
2: Go?
1: I'll pull it up for you. When we're playing one of your songs, I'll pull it up. It's a
3: you
1: CBS.
3: Don't want her to
1: listen, it is awesome. It's the music. It's the best. So I love Chambliss. But here's what I was going to finish. There's always a quarterback that plays for another team that I like to follow. Chambliss is that guy for me.
2: I just think
1: he's great.
2: That's what college football is for me.
1: Yeah.
2: It's like, who is a quarterback? Who are the fun guys?
1: Yeah.
2: And I'll lock in on them.
1: I'm pulling for Arch. Like, I think Arch is great.
2: Yeah.
1: Love him.
2: Yeah.
1: So, all right. So now we'll go to college basketball. So you're a Duke guy.
2: I'm a Duke fan, which that could be very polarizing.
1: No, but I mean, Duke is always at the top of the heap. So, Duke is good.
2: I've loved him since the 80s.
1: Yeah.
2: Yeah.
1: Wow. Okay.
2: When they were okay.
3: I know nothing about this world.
1: Yeah.
3: But I get sucked into the brackets every year.
2: Oh, yeah.
3: You know?
2: You probably
1: Josh,
2: do. Just,
1: this is
2: you
1: how
2: probably
1: he,
2: do as well as I do, not probably knowing,
3: so,
2: honestly.
3: Probably so.
1: One year, true story. He did his brackets based on the alphabet.
2: Mm-hmm.
1: He just
2: did
1: picked.
2: Did you do well?
3: I did all right. about as well as anybody else.
2: Yeah, like 10 years ago, we did a bracket challenge with some friends of ours, and my wife did it. My wife doesn't care about sports, doesn't know team, you know, she knows the teams that I love and that's it, but knows nothing. And she won the whole thing.
1: Oh, wow.
2: And I
1: love that.
2: College basketball is like one of my favorite things. Yeah. I took my time and she just like filled stuff out. Didn't ask me for anything.
1: Yeah.
2: Right. And won the whole thing.
3: It's infuriating, isn't it?
2: It's really.
3: Are you still in counseling for
1: that's
3: that?
1: That's so funny.
2: It's, I don't want to talk about it.
1: All right. One last sports question, then we're going to play Stand in Your Love. Are you following?
2: Yes. No, sorry. It's sports.
3: Yes. Right answer, Josh.
1: Do you watch any of the Indiana Fever games now? Because Caitlin and Sophie.
2: They're
1: so fun.
2: She went off the other night and,
1: she did.
2: Won and they extended
1: just
2: the series.
1: Bill, what we're talking about, Caitlin Clark.
3: I do know
1: she used
3: this.
1: To
3: women's
1: play
3: basketball.
1: For Iowa.
3: I am
1: the WNBA.
3: Aware of this. Yes.
1: And then Sophie Cunningham, the pointer.
3: Right.
2: Oh, yeah.
1: Most hysterical meme ever.
2: That is amazing.
1: It's so fun. But they're on the same team. Sophie and Caitlin.
3: Yeah.
1: And I personally think they've kind of resurrected. I know that would be a very controversial statement, but I think the numbers bear it out.
2: No, it's just, it's a fact. It's
1: They've kind of put WNBA on the map. They're really fun to watch.
2: It's exciting. And there's a lot of other players that are fun to watch now too.
1: So many, so many players, truly. And even the girl from Louisiana. Oh, I can't think of her name. Anyway, Dave's not going to remember either, but she's from LSU. Dave's at LSU.
2: Oh, yeah,
1: I can't think of her name. What's her name? It's a Hitch is trying to mouth it to me, but I can't see it through the glass. It starts with an A.
2: He's shaking.
1: Someone will be texting us. Anyway.
3: Abraham, I think he said.
1: No, it's Abraham. It is not.
2: Abraham Baldwin.
1: It is not. It is not. Hold on. Let me see if he texted it to me while people are screaming, but we're going to get back to Josh's music. Hold on, I just want to
3: can
1: see.
3: Can you hear them
1: texted.
3: Shouting? Play the song.
1: Yes, yes. Really.
3: No, they're shouting the name of the player.
1: I cannot think of her name. We'll come back.
3: I should be able to think of it because I did actually watch all the LSU.
2: Angel Reese.
1: Angel Reese. That's it. Yes.
2: And
1: yes,
2: Circle
1: yes.
2: gets the square.
1: Yes, Angel Reese.
3: Josh for the win.
5: I'll be honest. I'm an LSU fan.
1: Yeah.
5: Grew up in Baton Rouge.
2: She's kind of a big deal.
5: She is.
1: She's huge.
5: I, as an LSU fan, felt like she was overrated.
2: Yeah.
1: Oh, wow. Okay. She's good, though. She's good in the NBA.
5: She can rebound.
2: Yeah.
1: Yeah.
5: Because she misses layups left and right.
2: A lot of rebounds.
5: Mm. And a lot of them are her own. So, yes, the numbers bear out that she's really good. But if you really need a clutch shot.
1: Not her?
5: Maybe not.
1: Oh, okay.
2: Pass
1: ouch.
2: It to Caitlin.
1: All right. Here's Josh Baldwin.

0: Dave, Bill, and Carmen, the morning cruise here at the Joy FM. Josh Baldwin was with us yesterday celebrating a new project that comes out October 16th. We've got some more of the music from that new project coming up in just a second. But one of the things I wanted to do was just sort of touch base on some of the things that Josh and I have in common, including the fact that he has a son that just started playing drums.
1: Yeah.
0: I raised three sons. All three play drums.
1: Oh, wow.
0: The middle son now leads worship in church. He's playing guitar.
1: Oh, that's awesome.
0: So that's one thing. We have sons who play drums.
1: Yeah.
0: Second thing we have in common is a little less something to be proud of. You and I have a similar story about college, which is that we may not have been the best students in the world.
1: Oh, gosh. That's, yeah.
0: I ended Very up true. On what I call the dean's list. It's just that it was the wrong dean's list. I spent way too much time at the arcade and too little time in the classroom and ended up on academic probation.
1: I was on academic
0: probation. That's what I'm saying.
1: What was your GPA?
0: I don't even want to talk about it.
1: Mine was a 1.7.
0: It started with a 1.
2: 1. What? Yeah.
1: 7.
2: Yeah,
0: that's about right. My dad was not happy. He set me up with a friend of his who was an academic advisor to the athletes at LSU. And I ended up taking a lot of classes with some of the basketball players and the football players to get my GPA back up. Now, you went back to Lee University, and they basically, you get to claim something that apparently isn't necessarily true.
1: Yeah, they
2: grandfathered you in.
1: They rolled out the red carpet. Well, I dropped out. After 2 years. And I mean, I wasn't a bad person. I just didn't go to class. I love the Lord. Yeah. Honestly, I started like learning how to write songs and leading worship, and I would just be in my dorm room playing guitar. I'm like, I don't want to go to class.
0: Well, you and me both. I mean, but, we stand here today with successful careers despite
1: I learned what I'm doing now in college. Mm-hmm. I just could have done it for free. But I did go back a few years ago. They asked me to come back for their Lee Day. Mm-hmm. And I don't even think they realized I went to school there until after they had just asked me. Yeah. And then they were like, oh, this is amazing. Like, because it was a weekend when the high school kids are coming to see where they want to go to school. So this is awesome. We're bringing a former student. And I was like, guys, I got there and I was like, I mean, I was on academic probation and I dropped out. And they're like, nah, we know. They found out.
0: They kind of looked you up.
1: But they're like, do you mind us like introducing you as Lee University alumni?
3: And here's your honorary degree.
1: Right. Well, they took a picture. You know, they have pictures of that moment. And that was, I don't know, 5 years ago. And then I went back a couple years. I was just in the area. So I went to the campus to see, just to walk around. And I walked into the chapel and along the lobby, they have pictures of old students and all that. And one of the pictures is me leading worship there a few years before. And I took a picture and sent it to all my buddies who graduated. And I was like, you guys have a degree, but my picture's in the lobby.
3: There's your picture on the wall?
1: They're so annoyed.
2: That's awesome.
1: It's probably down now. Yeah,
0: but well, I don't know.
2: No, I doubt it.
0: But you're one to be proud of, apparently. So I did not get a picture on the wall or a degree. So you got me beat.
1: I don't have a degree. So.
0: Let's go a little bit deeper now. We're going to talk about a song called Sovereign Strong.
1: Oh, yes.
0: I mean, this whole album, this album is all about surrender, giving everything over to God.
1: Yeah.
0: Sovereignty of God is something that I've talked about, thought about for years. Yeah. And it's not something that's often easy to talk about or to live through.
1: Yeah.
0: So,
3: or to write songs about.
0: And surrendering to the sovereignty of God can be difficult. There are songs that about a year and a half ago, a little over a year and a half ago, I lost my wife. Yeah. There were songs I could not sing, honestly.
1: Yeah,
0: Goodness of God did not ring true for me for a while.
1: Right.
0: You've got a couple of songs on here that would have been an issue for me.
1: Yeah.
0: Sovereign Strong would be one of those because I had to surrender to the sovereignty of God, but I walked for a year through a valley where I was just, my conversations with God were about feeling cheated.
1: Yeah.
0: Not, hey, Lord, I know you have a plan and it's all good.
1: Right.
0: It took quite a while to come out of that valley and to get back into a situation where I can once again live in a season of gratitude and feel a new joy that comes with everything that means. But you have to sometimes go through the hard to accept the sovereign. So
1: well said.
0: Tell me a little bit about Sovereign Strong, and then we'll play it.
1: Yeah. Well, the whole the whole idea of the song came from reading the scriptures and reading the sovereignty of the Lord. But then I was actually in the shower thinking about those two words together, like sovereign, strong, like not, and just how it is. I think sometimes I'm able to lean into the sovereignty of the Lord because of the strength and the way I feel like he is carrying me and holding me in those moments when I don't understand, when I don't get it. And I'd never heard it said that way either, just like sovereign, strong, and like that be a way to describe the Lord. And I think also just in the way that we even mapped the song out, that it's not like a slow, like ballad kind of way, but it's like some depth in there, but like in a presenting it even in a way that's maybe easy to receive. Mm-hmm. But yeah, I think that's what it is. It was the whole, I need you to carry me in these moments when I don't quite understand the sovereignty
0: right.
1: of you, Lord, and your ways. But it's been a special, special song.
0: Here it is. Sovereign Strong, Josh Baldwin at the Morning Cruise.

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2: Here's what's in the news. The Dothan City Board of Education is approving a plan to increase pay for city school employees. Teachers would receive a 6% increase in addition to the 2% raise funded by state. The Dothan Board of Education will collaborate with the City of Dothan on identifying funding. An Ohio woman is suing her community hospital, saying doctors amputated the wrong leg. 74-year-old Sharon Jacks says she's now a double amputee because surgeons didn't realize their mistake until it was too late. The leg that was supposed to be amputated as part of a cancer treatment plan was removed 4 months later. Nike is releasing its new Caitlin Clark signature shoe. 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Nike says the shoes are built for the speed, range, and unpredictability of Clark's game. I'm Jules with your info to go on the Joy FM.
3: Mostly cloudy today, a 20% rain chance up to 86 for the high, then a 50% chance of scattered thunderstorms tomorrow with a high of 85, and a 90% chance of rain Sunday with a high of 79.
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0: Dave, Bill, and Carmen, the Morning Cruise here at the Joy FM. We're giving you the highlights of a conversation we had at the end of the show yesterday as Josh Baldwin came in to celebrate Worth Everything. That's the new project he has that's coming up October 16th.
1: I think we've got time for one more here, Josh, before we wrap it with you. But there's the third track on our bootleg copy of your album, which we will destroy the minute you
2: burn that thing. Right.
0: We'll tell him that.
1: You did a song, an upbeat song called "The Stone Is Rolled."
2: Yeah.
1: And it's not only the Easter song for 2027, like it is. You had me at the first line, and I texted Dave and Carmen and said, I want this one tomorrow.
2: Yeah.
1: So I'm glad we had time to get to this. First line is, do you remember that it is written, Christ is risen from the grave?
2: Yeah.
1: And I know that probably in writing those lyrics, you or whoever co-wrote with you on this one, we're probably thinking about the New Testament account of Jesus' resurrection. But Paul, and he, just check this out, when he writes in 1 Corinthians 15:3, he says, you know, Christ died for our sins according to the scriptures.
2: Yeah.
1: And he was buried and raised on the third day according to the scriptures.
2: Yeah.
1: And the only thing he can be referring to there is the Old Testament.
2: Right.
1: So check this out. There's no single text in the Old Testament that says Christ is going to raise from the dead. But there's a pattern in the Old Testament. There's this pattern that runs through the whole thing, that on the third day, God brings deliverance, life out of death, danger, deliverance from judgment. And this occurs all the way through, all the way back to Abraham, to Joseph in the Egyptian prison, who says within 3 days that one of these prisoners is going to be restored, the other executed. And on the third day it happens. Jonah, what does it say about Jonah in the New Testament?
2: Yeah.
1: Jesus said, 3 days and nights in the belly of the fish, the Son of Man will be in the earth. Same thing. Joshua spies in Jericho. Hosea 6:2, on the third day, he will raise us up. And Hezekiah is raised from his deathbed, goes to the temple on the third day. And Jesus says, destroy this temple.
2: Yeah.
1: And what? In 3 days, I will raise it. So this theme runs all the way through Scripture to the point that when Jesus is walking with his disciples after his resurrection in Luke 24, that famous text, he says to them, guys, do you not understand? Wasn't it necessary that the Christ should suffer these things and then enter into his glory, this death and resurrection theme that runs all the way through the Scriptures? And that's what this song blew apart in my head.
2: That's amazing.
1: As I'm listening to it, just with those lines and the way that the song unfolds.
2: Yeah.
1: And that's something.
2: That's so good. Yeah. I need to remember all of that.
3: I know I wrote this, but I wasn't thinking of all of that.
4: You can bring Bill out on tour with you.
3: I know,
4: and he can set up the song.
3: And now Bill's going to come out and
4: explain the song that I wrote.
1: It just popped up in my head. And it's so rich. The lyrics to the song are rich.
3: Oh, thank you.
1: I know you want people to sing it. Are you actually hoping people will sing this song this Easter?
3: I mean, this is the number one song of, like, I can't wait to lead this. I hope people, I wrote this song with a well-known, I was gonna joke about how she's not well-known, but she's Brooke Lidgertwood.
4: Oh, wow.
3: Not her. I wrote it with her husband.
4: Wow.
3: Scott. Scott sent me the beginnings of this, and it started with, do you remember? That is, and like you immediately, I was like, yeah. He's like, what do you think about this idea? And it was just that. And I was like, yes, I'm in. Let's go.
1: Oh.
3: And because I think, I love that, the whole story you're just telling about, no, this is how it happened. Don't you guys remember? Like, this is what happens. And I need that in my life, of in every situation. We were even talking about things like, do you remember? This is how things happen. This is, he's with us. This is what he did for us.
1: Yes.
3: He wrote, and I love the song. I can't wait to lead it for, as we were recording it, I was like, I can't wait for Easter. I can't wait to, I'm going to lead it on this tour.
4: Yeah.
3: But like, I'm so excited about, I don't think I've ever intentionally wrote a song for, the resurrection.
1: For the resurrection.
4: Yeah.
1: This one is called The Stone Is Rolled. You'll hear it if you go see Josh on tour here in a few weeks.
3: Yeah.
1: And this one is from the brand new record, The Stone Is Rolled.

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1: It was so fun having Josh here in the studio and just sharing that conversation. He's such a great guy. I mean, he's just your average guy who loves Jesus from North Carolina. He calls himself a country bumpkin. That's probably why I love him so much, because, you know, we country folk.
2: Yeah, easy to talk to. Yeah, Very easy to talk to. You know, he's got a bunch of dates on the calendar for the Joy FM listening area coming up in just a couple of weeks. It starts, the run of shows starts October 15th in Lakewood Ranch, and it goes all the way to the 25th, wrapping up in St. John's, Florida. But other cities in that include several other cities in Florida. Plus, we've got a Dothan stop, a Noonan stop, and you can get the tickets and details at thejoyfm.com. 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And you get all the details, and you can order tickets right from our site. So great stuff with Josh. If you missed any of it, you can go back with the TMC replay after the show. In fact, I think some of that may be there now. And you can also check out his Worship Nights tour coming mid-October.
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2: Good morning. Here is your news update. Attendance for Major League Baseball games is up for the fourth straight year. The league announced that nearly 72 million fans passed through the gates for a league-wide average of close to 30,000 per game. The Tampa Bay Rays enjoyed the largest attendance increase after moving back into Tropicana Field. WhatsApp is adding parental controls so adults can keep track of what their kids are saying. Parents can also control how teens use channels and who can see their status. Meta is also adding a pin so teens can't make changes without their parents. A new study shows the expansion of Medicaid is being linked to better outcomes for older adult cancer patients living in low-income areas. The expansion started under the Affordable Care Act more than a decade ago. Researchers at the American Cancer Society are finding the expansion has resulted in earlier cancer diagnosis. I'm Jules with your info to go on the Joy FM.
3: Mostly cloudy today, a 20% rain chance up to 86 for the high, then a 50% chance of scattered thunderstorms tomorrow with a high of 85, and a 90% chance of rain Sunday with a high of 79.
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1: Y'all, I dreamt about Mahjong last night. Legit dreamed about. I don't think, listen, I've not dreamt about Mahjong. Y'all know I love me some Mahjong. Haven't talked about it in a little bit, but I dreamt about it last night. Dave literally walks away from the mic.
0: Just going to go get some coffee.
1: No, but here's what I was dreaming last night. I was trying to decide whether to buy, I was wanting to have a party. And I had a couple of sets to set out, and I kept going back and forth on whether to buy another full set. And it was one of those things where I was like, oh, but this one is so cute. It's like, Carmen, you don't need another one. But it's like, oh, but I want to have, I was having a Christmas party. So it was a girls' Christmas party, which, you know, obviously just talking about what I was just talking about. But that's what reminded me of it. But it was one of those things I was negotiating with myself in my dream whether or not to have four full setups. And I was literally going around counting. I was counting chairs. I was counting tables. I was trying to see where I was going to put all of the tables. And it's like, Carmen, you don't need all this. Just borrow some from Haley or Abby or from other people. But I was negotiating. But it was to that level detail in my dream last night whether to get a couple more sets, which I didn't. I ended up waking up, but I was literally agonizing over, do I get more sets? Do I have this Christmas party? What did the invitations look like? Where am I going to put all 16 people? That was my dream last night. So I was already at the holidays in my dream last night.
2: Two things from me.
1: Yeah.
2: One, I wonder analytically if that's part of the voice of your conscience speaking, because you
1: could be.
2: You cannot get on the Mahjong, the monthly Mahjong set train.
1: Yeah. No.
2: You know, I think your daughter and we are committed to helping that not to happen.
1: Yes.
2: And then,
1: no, I'm good. I've cut myself off over here.
2: For Dave and I, both of us. For different reasons. Uh-huh. That very dream would be counted in the nightmare column, Dave. Yes. For you, it's the subject matter. For me, it would be having to do math in a dream. It would just, it's a nightmare.
1: Oh, no. It was great. So I think I want to have a Mahjong Christmas party this year is kind of where I've landed on all of that. But I will borrow around to make sure we have enough. But it's just crazy. As much as I love Mahjong, I have yet to dream about it. And last night was the first time that I dreamt about it.
0: It's all downhill from here, Bill.

0: Dave, Bill, and Carmen, the morning cruise here at the Joy FM. I hesitate to bring this up, but since you mentioned your Mahjong dream, I have a story
1: which he's grudgingly going to share with us this morning.
0: Apparently, Mahjong craze.
2: Yes.
0: There's a renewed interest in Mahjong among younger generations.
1: He says resigned.
0: Grandparents are teaching grandchildren. Friends are gathering for regular game nights.
2: Yep.
0: I have a quote here from a man who says, it gives people a reason to sit down, put their phones away, and spend time together.
2: Yes.
1: And Carmen, hands up.
2: Preach.
0: All of these things she has said.
2: Preach.
0: Now, here's the story beyond that.
2: Okay.
0: Perkins Restaurant.
2: Okay.
0: Which says they have always been about a place where people can gather together, have some pancakes, a slice of pie, a cup of coffee, and that some of the best moments happen after the plates are cleared when people decide to stay a little longer. Mm-hmm. You know, most restaurants are pretty much, they're trying to turn the room.
1: They want you out of there.
0: Are you finished with that? Let me clear your plates. I'm not trying to rush you, but if you could pay your bill. Perkins apparently wants people to stick around, stay longer, linger, make memories, and to facilitate that, apparently.
2: I know where this is going.
0: A Mahjong set themed Perkins style. The Perkins Mahjong set is crafted in South Florida in partnership with a local independent artist. It features stacks of pancakes, sizzling bacon, the iconic freshly baked pies, steaming coffee mugs filled with Perkins bottomless pot of coffee, and the familiar Perkins storefronts all featured on tiles. People can actually now not only play Mahjong with their Perkins tiles, but at Perkins, apparently.
2: At Perkins. That's where I thought you were going with it, because I didn't know that you were going to say they had Perkins tiles, but I thought you were going to say they want people to stay and play Mahjong at Perkins, because this past Sunday, Ed was at Panera. I think he'd gone to Panera after church, and he texted me a picture. Y'all, there was like four or five tables at Panera. They were all playing Mahjong, and Ed sent me the picture. He goes, hurry, get here. If you hurry, you can get here quick. And he showed me like all these women. They legit had out their Mahjong sets at Panera. So it's becoming a thing.
0: It is. You can sign up to win the Perkins sets, by the way. They've started registration on their website. Registration's open until October 15th. At PerkinsRestaurants.com/Mahjong, if you just have to have a Perkins set. Not only is the craze taking off, but it's it's working its way into marketing.
1: I hope that it actually works its way into restaurants, because I've had some of my best conversations after the meal, to their point, over a cup of coffee. It's
0: right.
1: It's hard to linger in restaurants.
0: No, it's not. You don't have to have Mahjong.
1: Yeah.
0: Well, you could just linger over dessert and coffee.
2: Oh, but just think about how much longer you'll linger. I love it. And especially a place like Perkins or Panera.
0: You break out the Mahjong tiles and it's peace out for me.
2: And you're gone. I don't need the Perkins tiles, but I don't know. I might go play at Perkins at some point. That could be kind of fun.
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2: Here's what's in the news. A new Alabama law protecting dogs is now in effect. Bose Law requires owners to give dogs left outside enough food, water, and shelter, and it sets new rules for tying dogs up. The law is named for Bo, a Birmingham dog found chained outside in a snowstorm. If you're looking to pre-order Apple's first foldable iPhone, beware of scams. Malwarebytes reports that a fake pre-order page for the iPhone Duo was discovered. The site resembles an Apple page and shows off a tab that offers $500 vouchers. However, the page uses a tool that can break into iPhones. Lower cognitive test scores could mean an increased risk of stroke for older adults. The study published in the Journal of the American Heart Association shows lower overall thinking ability tied to an 86% higher chance of a stroke. Lower memory scores were linked to a 68% higher risk of a stroke. I'm Jules with your info to go on the Joy FM.
3: Mostly cloudy today, a 20% rain chance up to 86 for the high, then a 50% chance of scattered thunderstorms tomorrow with a high of 85, and a 90% chance of rain Sunday with a high of 79.
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2: Ten Commandments. Number four says, remember the Sabbath day to keep it holy. You bring that up, and immediately Christians want to argue about which day is the Sabbath day. The early church, and from then on, has celebrated Sunday, the first day of the week, as the Lord's Day, as a change to new creation from old creation. However, there are still Christians who celebrate on a Saturday. There are still Christians who say it doesn't matter. They can show biblical support, in some cases, for some of those opinions. That's not where I want to go with this at all. I just want to set that on a shelf and move it all out of the way to talk about our work habits, because work habits are changing. And I saw this article that said most workers are working on Sundays. That bothers me.
3: Yeah, same.
2: It bothers me for a couple of reasons. Because if more and more and more businesses are blurring the distinction between the work week and rest, which is what the Sabbath day was made for, to give us rest so that we don't become slaves to work, then we become more like slaves. This is just the case. But there's a couple factors behind this. Almost 3 out of 4 workers say they're working on Sundays. And this was a poll done by Owl Labs' 10th annual State of Hybrid Work Report, 2000 full-time knowledge workers in the U.S. 2/3 of those said we're working on Sunday. 1/4 of them said we have nearly a full workday on a Sunday. And this was far more common with younger generations. Gen Z, especially, more common with them than Gen Xers or above. So part of the thing behind this is the adoption of AI in the workplace. Because what these younger knowledge workers, and I guess that knowledge worker would be, you know, different from somebody who's working on a construction site, or you're a salesperson on the road, or you're a flight attendant on an airline. You're working in a business that's mostly sitting at a computer. Of those, they said that AI has increased what they're expected to accomplish in a day. So while AI can be a very good tool for helping you to accomplish certain tasks, it can also create the illusion that you can be a whole lot more productive than you really can be. And this is affecting these knowledge workers. And they also say that meeting fatigue is a problem in the current workplace. Dave, you'll amen this.
1: Well, meeting fatigue for me starts about 2 minutes into the meeting.
2: But they said that they got too many meetings during the week. Meetings are overly long. Too many back-to-back meetings.
3: Yep.
2: And what this is causing is you don't have any time to do the work that you planned in the meeting.
3: Amen. It is so true. And what's hilarious is when you're sitting in a meeting and you're asked, have you had a chance to get that done yet? And I'm like, well, when will we have had a chance? We've been sitting here.
2: Right.
3: You know what I'm saying? I agree with meeting fatigue. I so agree with meeting
2: something
3: fatigue.
2: Else that came out of this that's a little bit more, I think this is a more positive result of just surveying the workplace in 2026, is something called micro shifting, where people that are working sort of a hybrid schedule, and I don't know if this is happening in the workplace, they're managing their workday differently. So instead of one long, you know, 9 to 5, we're supposed to be nose to the grindstone for 4 hours, take a break, nose to the grindstone for four hours and go home. It is these nonlinear blocks built around your parenting responsibilities, your energy level, and your personal productivity. When are my peak hours? And that's something that has affected the workplace in 2026. So a lot of things changing about the way that we work, some positive, some negative.
3: Yeah. One thing I will say that we do sometimes is I love walking meetings. I mean, Bill, you and I had one the other day. We were talking about the gathering that we were having before Share-a-thon. I said, okay, let's take some laps and talk about it.
2: Right.
3: Stevie B and I do this. Ed and I will do this. That's the way you have a meeting. You get outside, you get a few steps in, you get fresh air. And then when you're walking, man, that meeting is productive. And it just, you keep talking. It's, I think when you're sitting in a, you know, conference room or wherever, it can drag on. I don't know. Even our staff meeting on Monday mornings, I keep it to 30 minutes, 30 minutes in and out, you know? So
1: I'm kind of done with this meeting.
3: Can we wrap it up? Let's hit a song.
2: Dave's checked out. Let's go outside.

0: Today, Bill and Carmen, the morning cruise here at the Joy FM. We were just talking about meetings and stuff. And
1: did you? It was a little broader than that. It was about work, changing work schedule, loss of a Sabbath day, AI in the workplace.
0: Right. Yeah.
1: You
0: mentioned knowledge workers, and that's where I kind of took a tangent. I just went. I did what I sometimes do in meetings, which is left the meeting in my head. because I had to know what exactly
1: What's a knowledge worker?
0: And you sort of tried to define it, but you were just kind of
1: spitballing completely.
0: So I asked.
2: So is that someone like a CPA or someone that has a specialized?
0: Yes. CPA, not necessarily. Yeah. A professional whose main job is to think for a living, using expertise, analysis, and problem solving to create value rather than performing physical labor. Common examples, software developers and IT consultants, physicians and medical researchers, lawyers and accountants, engineers and architects. Nowhere in there, notice, did they mention radio people.
1: We are not knowledge workers.
0: Uh-huh.
2: We are not knowledge workers.
1: Philosophers, theologians, and poets?
0: Because they did not, no.
1: I could be.
0: Key characteristics include non-routine work, which I would think this is sort of non-routine. High autonomy. I like to think that. continuous learning. Yeah, I'm out.
1: Ooh,
0: on
1: love
0: that
1: it.
0: One.
1: Continuous learning.
0: So I'm not sure if we qualify as knowledge workers, but
2: no, we don't. Let's just be honest. Yeah. We are not. We might share the knowledge that's been passed on.
1: But there's somebody somewhere in the world who's being paid big bucks
0: to think about
1: to think about the fact that we're not knowledge workers.
0: Yeah, exactly.
3: The Morning Cruise with Dave, Bill, and Carmen. Two decades of mishaps, memories, and making each other laugh. The Morning Cruise on the Joy FM.
4: Yeah. Hey.

0: Stay Bill and Carmen.
1: Hey, remember that time where I basically told the pharmacist y'all about to have some crazy women running around?
2: Was it the cortisol manager thing?
1: It was the estradiol patch.
2: Oh, okay, the patch, yeah.
1: There is a countrywide shortage, and I think it's worse than what it was before.
3: I have a question before you continue.
1: Ask me.
3: How concerned should Bill and I be at this
1: point?
3: Well,
1: I have two left. That's about a week.
2: This is DEFCON 3, Bill.
1: Yeah.
2: Oh, wow.
1: Yeah.
3: She's just laughing because she saw the concern on my face. I'm considering right now, Bill, what you should do. You're right there at the computer.
1: We'll
3: if you could open up the Joy FM prayer line.
1: Yeah.
2: Yes.
3: You could just
1: that's hilarious.
3: Add us to the list.
1: That's so funny.
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0: It's the Morning Cruise. Dave, Bill, and Carmen here at the Joy FM. We all know how concerned I am about health and healthy eating.
1: As in, not very?
0: What? How dare you? But I found something interesting.
1: He's going to outlive us all. You realize that, Carmen, don't you?
2: Mm-hmm. He will.
0: Consistency is the key.
1: Yes, it is. Truly.
0: I found something, though, that I'm going to pass along to you. And this actually, when I was a teenager, believe it or not, I had heard this. And there was a time when if I were eating tangerines or an orange, I might nibble the peel a little bit, too.
2: Okay. What kind of vitamin would that give you?
0: It gives you all kind of good stuff. In fact, what they're saying now is that you've been throwing away the most nutritious part of your oranges.
2: Okay.
0: There's a lot of nutritional action in the peel.
2: Rind, yeah.
0: Hesperidin is what they're talking about. It's almost exclusively in the peel and the membrane of citrus fruits. And they say it deserves more attention. It points toward brain and gut benefits. So it could give you a healthier...
1: I mean, I could use help in both departments there.
0: Well, there you go.
2: Bill will start walking around with a zester. He'll just be like zesting lemons and limes and oranges all over his food.
0: They say that people with metabolic syndrome that took 500 milligrams twice a day saw improvements in blood pressure, fasting blood sugar, triglycerides, cholesterol, and markers of inflammation. All of these things.
2: So maybe my reduced dipping, this might help my reduced dipping.
0: It's a possibility.
2: Some people are listening right now and saying, what in the world are you talking about, Carmen? It's an Oura Ring thing where your heart rate doesn't dip.
0: Like it's supposed to.
2: Yeah.
1: At night when you sleep.
2: Yeah.
0: Improved blood vessel function in people with high blood pressure or diabetes is what they say hesperidin helps. It makes the blood vessels relax and widen. So they say even early on, it could help make sure that your blood vessels don't get
1: constricted,
0: gunked up.
1: Yeah.
0: Then it's got positive brain and gut findings. Early preclinical data hints at anti-cancer effects in the lung, colorectal, prostate cancer cell lines. So they say eat more whole citrus fruit, including the parts most people discard. Leave the pith, the white part, on the orange segments if you're peeling an orange. That's one way they say to do it. Just eat the white layer as well instead of trying to get it all off.
1: Man, I work so hard sometimes to get that stuff off.
0: Leave it on. It's not bitter. You hardly taste it at all. It's got the health benefits. The peel itself can be a little bit bitter. I used to actually like eating tangerine peels because they're thin. And you get a little bit of a kind of a bite. Almost, it's not really like spicy, but you get a little bit of a bite from it. So I used to do that all the time. But if you don't want to do that, they do say use lemon or orange zest when you're cooking. You're still getting that benefit. So if you're looking to get a little bit more benefit from your citrus fruit, find a way to eat the peel.
1: Good to know.
2: All right.

0: day. Bill and Carmen, the morning cruise here at the Joy FM.
1: Got several texts from people who are saying this is very common for them. They eat the peel with when they eat an orange or in some cases like a nectarine, like you said. Did you guys ever grow up with kumquats?
0: Absolutely. Love them.
2: I know what they are. I don't think I've ever had one.
0: Oh, they're great. Mm. Just pop the whole thing in your mouth.
2: Yeah.
1: Yeah. We used to have kumquat trees in our neighborhood. And we kids shouldn't admit this. We would go and pick some kumquats off the kumquat trees as long as the neighbors didn't mind too much. And I can't remember if we ate the whole thing with the skin or not.
0: I have never peeled a kumquat in my life.
1: Well, again, Dave is going to be the most healthy of us all. And Carmen and I are following every health trend out there.
2: Seriously.
1: There was one that this brought up when you brought that up, Dave. It reminded me. Kimberly worked at our local hospital for 10 years. And there was one of her coworkers at the hospital who she was from Eastern Europe. And Kimberly would bring in an apple. She gave her an apple one day because she had a spare one. And this girl proceeded to eat the apple. Every bit of it.
2: Oh, wow. The core, too?
1: The core.
2: Huh.
1: The seeds. I don't know whether she peeled the stem off or not. But she ate the whole thing. And Kimberly's eyes were as wide as saucers.
2: Mine would be, too. Yeah.
1: And she said, "You just ate the whole thing." She goes, "Yeah, don't you?" And Kimberly's like, "No." She said, "I grew up eating the whole thing."
2: Wow.
1: So I quickly looked it up to see, is this kind of common? Apparently, in North America, Europe, and much of Asia, people will eat the entire apple with the seeds and everything. I don't know if there's any.
0: In North America.
1: North America, right?
0: Where in North America?
1: Maybe Canada? I don't know. Some people can text us and tell us. But it's one of many things. Peaches and nectarines, obviously. Kumquats, the entire fruit is eaten, usually. And then there are many other fruits that people eat the skin on. Mango skin is technically edible, but not nearly as standard as other fruit skins. So this is a whole cultural discussion to me. Like, I never knew people did this, but apparently they do.
0: Apple surprises me. Kumquat, that's just... I'm not. They're only the size of your thumb. I'm not even sure how you could peel a kumquat.
2: I actually pulled up a kumquat over here just to see if I knew exactly what y'all were talking about. It still looks like the rind's pretty thick. I guess it could just be the picture.
0: Yeah, but they're literally bite size. You just pop the whole thing in your mouth. Yeah.
2: Okay.
1: I do miss.
2: They look good.
1: Miss fresh fruit just growing that you can go pick and eat. Where I live, wouldn't want to pick anything off a tree and eat it. You know. This is the morning cruise. On the Joy FM.

0: The oldest left their lunch on the kitchen counter. The youngest couldn't find their shoes. And you spilled your coffee on your way out the door. As you pull away from the drop-off line and wave goodbye, you remember the permission slip that you forgot to sign. It's a lot to keep up with. And if you're still figuring out the rhythm, you're not the only one. On the days when it feels like you're making up the beat as you go, let us supply the soundtrack. 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
2: Okay, we do this about once a month, I would say. If I look back, it's not intentional, but if we averaged it, it'd probably be once a month where I do Carmen's bigger word of the day.
1: I had a feeling this would be coming.
2: Yes. And here's how this, you know, Bill, much to my chagrin, Bill has the big word of the day. Mm-hmm. I brought it years ago. We've tried to retire it. He's put a ring on it. He is committed to that.
3: It's because people keep asking for it.
2: People.
1: Right.
3: Yeah.
2: You want to count like you did earlier this week?
3: You might be surprised.
1: Okay. One, two, three.
2: Yeah, four. We're at four. We're definitely at four. I'm teasing. Okay. So here's where my words come from. I will do strands, or mostly it's Wordle.
1: Yes.
2: We do, Dave and I pretty much do Wordle. Bill's the one that brought Wordle to the show. Mm-hmm. And you and I
3: played a few times lately.
2: Yeah, you have.
1: Then left it on the side of the street, basically.
2: Yeah.
3: Yeah, I know.
2: So here's what happens is I'll play Wordle, and when I don't know the word, I'll screenshot it. And then I wait till I get two or three words.
1: Hold on a second.
2: Okay.
1: I'm looking for something to write on. I usually have post-it notes.
2: Here's a pen. Oh, you need a piece of paper.
1: I need just a quick piece of it, because I'm going to write down, Bill, the word she's about to.
2: Okay, well, I have three. I have three.
1: I know at least one of them.
3: I'm writing one down.
2: Okay. I might have four. Okay, the first word is aster. A-S-T-E-R.
3: Dave, is it a spice or a flower or a...
1: I must confess I don't know that one right off the bat.
3: I do not either.
2: Aster. Okay, we'll look it up.
3: Okay.
2: Look it up in a minute.
1: I asked her once.
3: She said no.
2: Okay, next word, and we will come back to aster. Next word, cops.
1: That's it right there.
2: C-O-P.
1: I wrote it down.
2: C-O-P-S-E. Okay, am I saying it right?
1: A small group of trees or bushes. A copse of trees.
2: Mm-hmm. Say it again.
1: A copse of trees.
2: So it's like the cops are on their way.
3: No.
1: Well,
2: the
1: I mean, it's pronounced that way. But
2: the cops.
1: Yeah, but it's just a small group of shrubs or trees. So it's not quite a grove, anything like that.
3: Or a forest.
1: It's not a forest. It's just a small clump of trees or bushes.
3: Very good.
2: All right. So there's our second word. And then the fourth word. No. Lord have mercy.
1: This
2: can
1: be
2: you
1: tell us word the number end? Three.
2: Can you tell us the end of the week?
1: One, two, four.
2: We're still recovering. I'm still recovering from Share-a-thon. My third word.
3: Oh,
2: Lord. Sloop.
1: Sloop is a kind of boat.
3: It's a sailing vessel.
2: Okay.
3: Smaller one, not a big yacht.
1: Right.
2: Okay, yeah. A sloop.
3: A sailing vessel.
2: Mm-hmm. Never heard of that before in my life. Okay, I just looked up aster.
1: Okay. Oh, it is a flower.
2: It's a flower.
3: It's a flower.
2: Huh, I had no
1: That's
2: idea.
1: That's why I didn't know that one. I'm not big on my flowers.
2: Aster, copse, and sloop.
3: Type in sloop. Make sure I'm right that it's a sailing vessel.
1: I'm pretty sure you are, because I went to the same place.
3: Okay. And she has one more word for us, Dave. What are we?
2: Four. I'm miscounted. Right. Yes. Okay. It's a sailing boat. Yep. Uh-huh. Yep. Never heard of that.
3: And you didn't have the other word that I wrote down?
1: What did you write down?
3: Ritzy. I think that was Wednesday, Thursday. Yesterday.
1: Yeah, ritzy.
2: You think that I don't know what ritzy is? Something's ritzy?
1: That's just the early the early form of bougie. Of course she knows what ritzy is.
2: Bill, I am hurt. We celebrated 20 years this week.
1: Uh-huh. I'm sure that ritzy.
2: Do you not know me?
3: No, I
2: ritzy?
3: Just thought maybe you'd test us to see if we knew it. And I think you would say, you guys
1: look it up, though, because I'm curious now. I think that ritzy came from the Ritz.
2: Oh, it has to be.
3: Yeah. I bet it did.
2: Yeah, hold on.
3: Carmen's our investigator this morning.
2: Ritzy is an informal adjective that means very expensive, glamorous, and fashionable, often in a showy or over-the-top kind of way. She's very ritzy. Her house is very ritzy. The party was ritzy.
1: Yeah.
3: Glamorous.
2: Bougie.
1: I think if you looked up the origin, Bill, it's going to come from the Ritz.
3: Well, we'll do that right now, Dave.
4: 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Helping you find joy in the simple things. And sometimes finding ways to complicate them. The Morning Cruise on the Joy FM.

0: Dave, Bill, and Carmen, the morning crews here at the Joy FM.
1: Yes, Dave, your intuition was correct. Ritzy comes from the name of the famous Swiss hotelier, Cesar Ritz.
2: Oh, yes. Nice.
0: Putting on the Ritz.
2: Yeah. Mm-hmm. Okay, well, speaking of Ritzy,
0: yeah,
2: you're headed to Nash Vegas.
0: I am.
2: The Dove Awards are next week. You're not going to the award show.
0: Well, yeah, though. We are. They're on Tuesday night. Yes, I'll be at the Dove Awards on Tuesday night. Then they will be broadcast on October 9th.
2: Gotcha. Okay, I didn't know if you were going to stay for the actual awards.
0: Yes.
2: Oh, that'll be fun. Okay, do you have something ritzy to wear?
0: I am bringing a suit.
2: Okay.
0: So I will be a bit more ritzy than you're used to seeing.
2: Okay.
1: You going to wear one of your hats with the suit?
0: Yeah.
1: Of course.
2: Okay.
0: I mean,
2: so here's my next question. Are you flying Saturday or Sunday?
0: I am actually flying up Saturday.
2: Oh!
0: So, yes.
2: What? Who are you?
0: I know.
1: Wait, are you going to miss an LSU game,
2: Dave?
0: Yes, but it's McNeese. So, I mean.
2: Okay, I get it.
0: It's not a big
2: game. Well, here's the thing. Listen, this is how much his sister loves him. Mm-hmm. Now, it's in it for me, too. So, mm-hmm. I can't act like it's all me. But I literally have us. We're doing something. You're going to be at Will's wedding.
1: Yes.
2: Dave and I have something that we're doing that mm-hmm. we're having to fly to.
1: Mm-hmm.
2: And Jake and several of us are going. And I have got us on a get up with the chickens flight for one reason and one reason only. Mm-hmm. And here's the thing. I'm a good sister because his kickoff that particular Saturday we're having to fly home is noon. Mine's not till 3:30. Not that we had a lot of options, but we're hosting something Friday night.
0: Right.
2: We're going to get a nap.
0: And then we'll be on a plane.
2: And then we're on a plane.
1: Like a 3:30 wake up call for the airport.
2: Four.
1: Almost.
2: Yeah. Four. So, on a Saturday to get home for kickoff.
0: Because
2: but we have our priorities.
0: I have an early game and then you've got the mid-afternoon
2: 3:30,
0: game.
2: Yeah. Yep.
0: So that's going to work out nice.
2: Now those traveling with us. Here's what's so crazy. We told them, they said, y'all do not have to get up at 0:30 with us to do this. But their day went up. They could have slept in.
0: I would have said, see ya.
1: Yeah. Can I say something that Carmen often says to me when I bring up like poetry or some game that she doesn't?
0: Sure, yeah.
1: Uh-huh. Y'all are crazy.
2: We are crazy.
0: We are a little crazy.
2: We are. And I own it.
0: I have to admit that when I agreed to this particular trip, I had not thought about the fact that football season would have started.
2: Who are you?
0: I just was not thinking about it at the time. Ugh. I'm going up. The guy that's hosting this particular trip, Dove Awards week, invited me to come up a day early.
2: Mm-hmm.
0: There's a band from the late 80s, early 90s, a Christian band called Bash and the Code.
1: Mm-hmm. Oh, my goodness. They are doing Bash and the Code?
0: Yes. Bill remembers. You would not, Carmen. This
2: never
0: is
2: heard
0: long
2: of them before
0: your time.
2: I love
1: that band.
0: They're doing a reunion show. Mm. On Saturday night, and he invited me to come up and go to the show with him, and I agreed.
2: Huh. Not thinking.
0: And might be thinking right now that it was just a terrible mistake.
1: Just a moment of
2: lapse in judgment.
1: But you'll have a great time. You'll get to go to the Dove Awards, and you can bring all that stuff back to us and tell us how it was next week. So you're missing a couple days next week. And then
0: I'll be back on Thursday of next week.
1: Perfect.
2: Yeah. Jay's going to be in with us for a couple days. All right. Have a good trip.
3: 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It's the Morning Cruise with Dave, Bill, and Carmen.

0: All right, sumptuous is the big word of the day. Today I was looking for a synonym for ritzy, and this is fairly close. It's very luxurious, rich, or lavish in appearance, furnishings, food, which is a little different. You wouldn't describe food as ritzy, or surroundings. It comes from a Latin word meaning costly or expensive. And so here's the way I'll use it in a sentence for the show today. Dave, I hope your Dove Award trip next week includes a sumptuous breakfast or two.
1: Ooh, that would be nice. By the way, crackers are sometimes called Ritz.
0: That's true.
1: Ritz crackers are ritzy.
0: They're not sumptuous, though.
1: That's true.
0: Big word of the day today, sumptuous.
2: Bill's big word of the day.
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2: What if I told you, would you believe it?
5: 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And at the end of the day, I think we need a little encouragement on those days. And so when the chorus says, if you need a shoulder, I can be it, that's coming from God's perspective to you, because He will be the comfort when you need it. That is what this song is all about.

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4: Sharing the gospel through acts of compassion. Hello, I'm Ken Tuck, and welcome to the Love in Action Minute. It's so important for us to go out on our community outreaches to reach out to those in need in our community and share the love of Jesus with them. And it does make a difference going door to door, just going out and being part of this community and helping meet needs. And it makes a difference. We hear messages like this one lady recently after a community outreach. She said, "Hi. This morning, I stopped by one of the locations for one of the food boxes, and I just want to say thank you so much for how sweet and caring everyone was and praying for me and my baby boy who will be arriving in about 4 weeks. Praise God. God bless her and her baby boy, and God bless volunteers who come out and serve with us. Come join us. 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

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Hey, I'm Candace. If the only thing you have to look forward to this weekend is hearing mom or dad 900 times, I'm there with you. But there's some sweetness in it too.

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Evergreen, that's Ren Collective on the Joy FM. Hey, I'm Candace. Max Lucado has written about how God's grace meets us where we are and not where we pretend to be. I love that. I need that because sometimes we think we have to clean ourselves up emotionally before we can come to God. And frankly, you don't. You get to come to God tired, frustrated, confused. Come with a prayer that's basically, God, I don't even know what to say.

0: It seems with every click and every scroll, there's another heartbreaking headline revealed. And there's a weight that comes with each one. If we let it, sorrow becomes a consistent companion. But in the midst of the sorrow, a promise comes. Like the first light of dawn, reaching out to embrace us as it begins to drive away the darkness. Joy. As the psalmist says, though the sorrow, the sadness, and pain may last through the night, it's joy that comes in the morning. Even though the clamor of war can be loud and the headlines disheartening, in the quiet moments of the morning, before our day's first meeting, take a breath and reflect. Lean into the joy and assurance of a God who knows sorrow more than we ever could, who understands our suffering and will not leave us comfortless. Sorrow may endure for the night, but it's joy that faithfully arrives in the morning, helping you find joy by reminding you of the source. 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

It really is Amazing Grace. That's Phil Wickham and Crowder on the Joy FM. Sometimes we think that God is doing something big when something dramatic happens. But what if he's working through the ordinary things too, right? Making dinner, driving your kids to school, listening to the same story that they've told you six times, going to work, calling a friend, just holding your baby, doing those same things that you've done 500 times. Colossians 3:23 says, whatever you do, work at it with all your heart as if you're working for the Lord. Ordinary doesn't mean insignificant. You've been

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0: 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I love y'all and can't wait to see what that brings for us.
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She may be an Enneagram 7, but she's a 10 to us. We know there are only 9, but anyway. Middays with Candace on The Joy FM.

Zach Williams. Sunday's coming on the Joy FM. Proverbs 3 verse 5 says, trust in the Lord with all your heart and lean not on your own understanding. That's so hard. Think about it. I do things because I understand them. I understand the process of how life works. I can anticipate what's happening next because I understand things. When we don't understand what God is doing, leaning on Him is one of the hardest things to do. To say, God, I know you're working, but I don't know what it is right now.

Thank God. That's House Fires, Jaywalkers Worship on the Joy FM. Hey, I'm Candace. Leading with gratitude is the best thing that we can do. I think about it sometimes when I get stressed, overwhelmed, when I am worrying, that is when I have to make the intentional choice to seek gratitude. And it's hard. It's hard to do in the moment to go, okay, what am I grateful for in this moment? What are the things, what are the ways that God has blessed me in this moment? And look outside of the things that I'm worried about, outside of the uncertainties.

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your love. The Joy FM, that's Toby Mac. Hey, my name is Candace. Maybe you're listening right now thinking, I'm just not doing a very good job in life. You wouldn't be alone in thinking that. In fact, I have talked to quite a few people recently who have that playing in the back of their head. People where I have asked, would you say that to your friend? No. No, they wouldn't say it to their friend, but they're saying it to themselves. I hope you know that there is a difference between conviction and condemnation. And Romans 8:1 tells us there is no condemnation for those who are in Christ Jesus.

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1: So long. That's Peter Burton on the Joy FM. Have you ever had a day that is planned out perfectly and then the outside circumstances make it so that nothing quite goes like you hoped? Your toddler doesn't put their shoes on, is having a fit, won't get in the car. Your boss gives you an extra project before you're about to leave at the end of the day. Your car decides to die for some reason. The weather isn't what you expected. And basically everyone is just saying, nope, not today. It's so frustrating. I hate that. But James 4 does remind us that our lives are ultimately in God's hands. Now, it doesn't mean that we shouldn't make plans, of course. It means that sometimes we have to hold those plans loosely, and sometimes God's redirection feels like an interruption, but later we realize that it was all part of God's plan.

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1: Well, it's official. The reason that Carmen was very adamant about where are you today, JR, is because she had to ask me a question. I have been asked to vacate my office because I'm never in there. So she's like, feel free to say no. I know it's your office, but can we use it as the Joy FM street team office? Because people actually do work in the office. And I'm like, ma'am, it would be my pleasure to just wander the halls.
2: You're a vagabond.
1: I'm a vagabond. 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
2: My only question is, where are you going to sleep? 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
1: Oh, man, I just gave up my bedroom.
2: I think the couch in Carmen's office is pretty comfy.
1: So. Oh, yeah, you asked for this, girl.
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these days. That's Jeremy Camp on the Joy FM. Hey, if you're feeling overwhelmed today, you're not alone. It's all right. We'll take some deep breaths. We'll listen to some good music. And maybe you just need a simple prayer, a prayer that says, Jesus, give me enough grace for this moment.

0: The oldest left their lunch on the kitchen counter. The youngest couldn't find their shoes. And you spilled your coffee on your way out the door. As you pull away from the drop-off line and wave goodbye, you remember the permission slip that you forgot to sign. It's a lot to keep up with. And if you're still figuring out the rhythm, you're not the only one. On the days when it feels like you're making up the beat as you go, let us supply the soundtrack. 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

Breathe On It. That's Torin Wells on the Joy FM. T-shirts for turkeys is coming up, okay? It is right around the corner. It's a time where we go out. I mean, I can't even tell you how many stops we have, but there is one near you. If you're listening on the radio, there's a stop near you. Depends on what city you're in, what time of day you're able to go. But basically, you drop off a turkey and you get a t-shirt. It is that simple. T-shirts for turkeys. Those turkeys stay in your community. We're partnered with local organizations that are at the stop, okay? So none of it even comes back to the Joy FM. None of it even goes through us. We collect the real turkeys. We collect the paper turkeys, which is just money. Paper turkeys means money, where you can donate to that organization and they can put it towards some behind the scenes work that they're doing. They can put it towards other food to go along with the turkeys. And you get a t-shirt, and every single year there's a new design. So that's one of the fun parts of T-shirts for Turkeys, is collecting the different t-shirts and getting a new design each year. So stay tuned. That is coming up. If you're new to the Joy FM, get ready. T-shirts for Turkeys is a blast.

0: Jesus All Along. That's Franny Cash on The Joy FM. Hey, I'm Candace. I think one of the most fun things is collecting all the different designs for t-shirts for turkeys. In fact, we all kind of have our favorite year. Mine, I loved the forest green one. I think that was just last year. The forest green one with a really simple Joy FM design. Maybe your favorite is from 5 years ago. 10, 20 years ago. It has been that long doing t-shirts for turkeys. In fact, I just got a text from a friend who said, hey, my coworker was in an accident recently. She broke her shoulder. And in the ambulance, they had to cut the red t-shirts for turkey, the Joy FM shirt off of her. She's so sad because it was her favorite. We'll look in the archives, hopefully be able to find one of those. But this is important. These are collectibles, y'all.
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0: when we wrote this song, I got together like any other day with some of my friends, and I had just been singing that. You know, I never would have ever known how good God is. So we just started to unpack it. What are those things in life? Let's really talk about the honest ones. God, thank you for the fires that forged me with faith. Thank you for even the anger that it forced me to pray. And so I hope as you hear this song, you can look at those circumstances in your life and that it pushes you towards God.
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1: Somebody's praying. That's Bay Turner on the Joy FM. Hey, I'm Candace. Kids don't remember the things you think they're going to remember. Like the other day, I took my kids on a Ferris wheel for the first time. This is both of their first time on a Ferris wheel. They saw it from afar. They were so excited, the whole deal. And it was right at sunset, okay? This is the clincher. I'm looking out. The view is incredible, right? You can see the sunset. You can see big boats. You know, we were by the beach. It was beautiful. And my daughter specifically remembers that she didn't have to wear a seatbelt. And that's what she was most excited about. I'm a big girl, so I can be trusted not to wear a seatbelt on this ride. That's what stuck. I can't explain it. I don't know why. I mean, I'm glad that she felt that she could carry that responsibility, but that's just how it works, right? We plan for the big elaborate view, the great gift, the expensive outing, but it's the dancing in the kitchen. It's the tickle fights in bed. It's the things that are so everyday that stick with them.

Praise You Anywhere. That's Brandon Lake on The Joy FM. It's easy to say when you are in a great season, when you're on a mountaintop moment and you're going, yeah, praise Him anywhere. But when you are in the valley, when you're in the darkness, when you're in a hard season, you can still praise Him in that. It just takes shifting your focus.

0: It seems with every click and every scroll, there's another heartbreaking headline revealed. And there's a weight that comes with each one. If we let it, sorrow becomes a consistent companion. But in the midst of the sorrow, a promise comes. Like the first light of dawn, reaching out to embrace us as it begins to drive away the darkness. Joy. As the psalmist says, though the sorrow, the sadness, and pain may last through the night, it's joy that comes in the morning. Even though the clamor of war can be loud and the headlines disheartening, in the quiet moments of the morning, before our day's first meeting, take a breath and reflect. 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Sorrow may endure for the night, but it's joy that faithfully arrives in the morning, helping you find joy by reminding you of the source. 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
1: God, I'm just grateful. That's Chandler Moore on the Joy FM. Hey, as we head into this afternoon, I want to share a verse with you. Isaiah 49, verse 13. Sing for joy, O heavens. Rejoice, O earth. Burst into song, O mountains. For the Lord has comforted his people and will have compassion on them in their suffering. Let's worship along with the earth, the heavens bursting open in song. Let's take a minute to pray. Dear Lord, thank you so much for not only comforting us in our suffering, but for walking through every single moment of life with us, for reminding us of your peace and your goodness, Lord. And in the midst of the hardest times, you are still good. In Jesus' name I pray, amen.

Just that good. That's Passion on the Joy FM. There's a Mother Teresa quote that sticks with me. It says, not all of us can do great things, but we can do small things with great love. You don't have to be changing the whole world today. Just by showing your kids love, by showing your spouse love, by being a little bit more kind while you're driving, you might be changing one person's world in a big way.

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6: Is the fruit of the Spirit evident in your life? It should be evident in every Christian's life. Galatians chapter 5, verses 22 through 26 reads, "But the fruit of the Spirit is love, joy, peace, patience, kindness, goodness, faithfulness, gentleness, self-control. Against such things there is no law. Now those who belong to Christ Jesus have crucified the flesh with its passions and desires." The fruit of the Spirit are the characteristics of God, and they should be evident in our lives as believers. Notice that fruit, it's one word, it's singular. And that tells me that these different characteristics of the fruit of the Spirit should be evident in representing the one true God who I worship. And in Galatians chapter 5, Paul is writing about Christ setting us free from sin, free from the law. And Paul writes a lot about living by the Spirit. And in doing so, we won't cave to the desires of the flesh. The fruit of the Spirit is in contrast with the works of the flesh. Works are produced by human energy. Fruit is grown as a branch abides in the vine. We read that in John chapter 15, verse 5. The Holy Spirit produces one kind of fruit, that is Christ-likeness. The fruit of the Spirit gives believers not only a defense, but also an offensive attack against sin. All these godly characteristics are evident in Jesus throughout the Gospels, and therefore they should be evident in every life of a Christian. And by living a life filled with the fruit of the Spirit, we'll be living a life that God wants us to live. And when we do, that means we have crucified our flesh. We've died to our flesh, and therefore surrendered the passions and the desires of our flesh. As those passions and desires die, it leaves plenty of room for the fruit of the Spirit to grow.
5: For more information about how you can help, visit loveinactionministries.com.

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It's Middays with Candace on The Joy FM.

Lead On. That's Patrick Mayberry on The Joy FM. Hey, I'm Candace. How is it that kids can just sense when things are changing, right? If you are packing for a trip, if you are planning on going on a date night, all of a sudden their little antennas go up and then they act out in their own flavor of choice, right? Whether it's being extra clingy and lovey or maybe a little frustrated or being really loud and playful. There's just, they know that something is changing. If you're going on a date night today, just remember that. When I-

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0: On the night you're falling all to pieces, you can bring your lonely heart to Jesus. What if I told you that I believe it?
1: For King and Country, what if I told you on The Joy FM? Hey, I'm Candace. Psalm 27:14 says, wait for the Lord, be strong, and take heart. If you're in a waiting season, that might sound impossible. That might sound like the last thing you want to do. You want answers now. You want change now. You want things to be different now. But wait for the Lord.

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Hey, this is Mark. 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When you're out and about in the Wiregrass, the River Region, Northwest Florida, and Trojan Country, would you let our business ministry partners know that you appreciate them supporting the Joy FM? 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We're all parts of the body, and we can be an encouragement and a light to each other. Blessings today, my friend, from all of us at the Joy FM. Oh,

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Philippians 4:6 says, do not be anxious about anything, but in every situation by prayer and petition with thanksgiving, present your requests to God. Hey, as you're going into this weekend, I hope you're not feeling anxious. I hope that whatever you have coming your way, you're able to give over to God today.

Thank God. That's Leanna Crawford on The Joy FM. Hey, I'm Candace. Get ready for this weekend. Get ready for maybe some worship time in church. Sing along with a song like this. This is Elevation Worship, Same God.

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1: Hey, remember that time where I basically told the pharmacist y'all about to have some crazy women running around?
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1: There is a countrywide shortage, and I think it's worse than what it was before.
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1: Ask me.
3: How concerned should Bill and I be at this
1: point?
3: Well,
1: I have two left. 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
2: This is DEFCON 3, Bill.
1: Yeah.
2: Oh, wow.
1: Yeah.
3: She's just laughing because she saw the concern on my... I'm considering right now, Bill, what you should do. You're right there at the computer.
1: We'll
3: if you could open up the Joy FM prayer line.
1: Yeah.
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3: You could just
1: that's hilarious.
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1: That's so funny.
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You know, every time I hear that voice of that, I don't know, she was probably 12 years old when she recorded that. She's now about 20 years old and in college, and she is going to, and I have not seen her since the day she recorded that JR in the, I was just off my radar. And she is going to be in our building, now an actual adult. And it's because next week we're going to be doing something very special where we're ditching that song. I mean, we're going to keep the same tune, just we're going to change it up. And Krispy Kreme is working on the background of it right now. And we're going to have a little contest Monday, Tuesday. When Juliana comes in, I'm going to tell her, hey, we're ditching your song that has been made famous all over the Southeast. Yeah, we're just going to switch it up a little bit and have a new voice of that song. And we'll have just like a little 48-hour contest to find that new voice all next week. But it'll be great to have Juliana in this building. You know when you see somebody when they're young and then you don't see them for 10 years? It's like, how are you the same kid? She's going to be like my height and stuff. But all right, today's show, as we kick off the first weekend of October, we're going to do that with a Friday worship experience. It is coming your way in 48 minutes, 2 hours of vertical worship to kick off your weekend. Here is Tasha Layton.

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0: One way we're helping you find joy.

0: could not love that song. Well, that's a pretty bold statement. I am loving that song more every time I hear it. It is the latest from Brandon Lake, How Good God Is. We can break down what he's talking about in that song a little bit, but maybe we'll save it for a little bit later. Oh, what a surprise. Hi, Lex. How are you?
1: Hi. Happy Friday, JR.
0: Happy Friday. How is the temperature there in Middle Tennessee?
1: We've actually warmed up this week. I think the high is 80 today.
0: I don't want to talk about the weather. I have a serious question for you.
1: Oh, okay. Wow. Right out the gate. Okay.
0: Yesterday, while you and I were on the air, your husband got home from the hospital where he manages the hospital.
1: Yeah, he wasn't in the hospital. He works there. Yeah.
0: He runs it. But he walked into the closet where you record with me. And he's like, oh, hey, what's up, JR? And then he starts talking to you. And, oh, I believe the words he said were, hey, can I have those two last mozzarella sticks in the air fryer?
1: Yeah.
0: Well, I said, hey, Isaac, I'm looking forward to seeing you at Thanksgiving. And he's like, what?
1: Yeah.
0: I'm coming up to Tennessee just to spend a few days with my son at Thanksgiving, right? Mm-hmm. And I always like to come see you guys. But you will either have just had a baby or will about to be.
1: Right.
0: In the tone of his voice, it made me think maybe I shouldn't come see you guys. Because I was picking up something, you know?
1: No, it was not that. He is just convinced that my water is going to break at any moment now. And so I think he was more like...
0: He's got like, other things to focus on besides my trip. Okay.
1: Right. And he didn't know about it. I hadn't told him yet.
0: His mind was on mozzarella sticks.
1: Yes.
0: Okay. You would tell me if I would be a burden, right?
1: Of course. Okay. But you're not. No. Okay. We're all excited to see you.
0: Okay.
1: And I see you every day, so.
0: Yeah, but I'll be the first Joy FM employee to see your new baby. If you have it by then.
1: True.
0: So that gives me like street cred that I went up there just to see the baby, which isn't true.
1: Just make sure you bring diapers and a home-cooked meal, and you just leave it at the door and don't come in. And
0: oh, so just drop something off. Okay. All right. Gotcha. Cool.

0: The oldest left their lunch on the kitchen counter. The youngest couldn't find their shoes. And you spilled your coffee on your way out the door. As you pull away from the drop-off line and wave goodbye, you remember the permission slip that you forgot to sign. It's a lot to keep up with. And if you're still figuring out the rhythm, you're not the only one. On the days when it feels like you're making up the beat as you go, let us supply the soundtrack. Radio, your smart speaker, or on the app, we go where you go, helping you find joy. 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

0: I'm just being honest here. I've never been a huge Andrew Rip fan. I don't know why. He's not in my top five or anything, but that song is catchy and I really like it. Hold Me Up from Andrew Rip here on the Joy FM as we get ready for the Friday afternoon worship experience, less than 30 minutes away from turning to all worship to kick off your weekend. Right now, let's turn to my son Boston from the, I almost said from the clavicle. No, that's just on my mind. From the pantry with his broken clavicle to read a bit of God's word to us.
1: Hey, this is Boston. Today's scriptures, Psalms 117, verse 1 through 2. Praise the Lord, all you nations, all you peoples, for great is his love. For great is his love toward us, and the faithfulness of the Lord endures forever. Praise the Lord. Psalms 117, verse 1 through 2. Back to you, Deb.

0: John Reddick on the Joy FM as we get ready for the Friday worship experience. If you are new, by the way, they're probably, oh my gosh, yes, we just had new listeners sign on Monday in Huntsville, Alabama, listening on 93.3, which means you did not know that Friday afternoons on the Joy FM, we turn to all worship to kick off the weekend. This will be your first Friday afternoon worship experience, so I hope you enjoy it. It is now 14 minutes away. First, Lex checking in from Middle Tennessee today. What you got crack-a-lackin' this weekend, Lexabelle?
1: Oh, a whole lot of nesting is happening at our house.
0: Does that mean cleaning? Does that mean cleaning?
1: Cleaning is part of it, but we're also doing our first ever DIY. me and my husband, we are not DIYers. We don't.
0: You call somebody.
1: Yeah. We don't do home improvement projects. We've never done it before. We've been married for 5 years. But today, my husband took off work, and we've been working on putting beadboard and molding up in the nursery. And I feel like it's one of those things, kind of like going on a road trip or putting together furniture or like running late at the airport, where it's a test of the health of your marriage.
0: Oh, yeah.
1: You know? And we've never done this before, but it's going well so far.
0: Okay. And you're competitive, so this could lead to him going, I'm the man, I'll do this. And you're like, yeah, but I can do it really well too, and I'll prove it to you. And then,
1: wow, it's like you were in the room 15 minutes ago.
0: Well, I hope it goes well, Lex.
1: Thank you.

0: Before they became your favorite song, they had to have a beginning.
1: G'day, I'm Joel.
2: And I'm Luke, and we're for King & Country.
0: Here is the story behind the song. What if I told you, would you believe it?
3: What if I told you, would you believe it? When we were writing the song, I had arrived at the studio with one of those heavy-hearted days, and I said to the guys, I just said, you know, what do you do when you don't feel good enough? And at the end of the day, I think we need a little encouragement on those days. And so when the chorus says, if you need a shoulder, I can be it, that's coming from God's perspective to you, because He will be the comfort when you need it. That is what this song is all about.

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Michael W. Smith on the Joy FM. I have to just reset up everything this week. If you've been listening to this show for almost two decades, you know, you just kind of know the names that I say. But when we add a new frequency, I got to make sure you know when I'm talking to Lex. You know that she's 4'11". She used to be my producer sitting across from me, and then she moved, but now she checks in from Tennessee. But she's actually filling in for the real producer, Cotton, who is in maternity leave. So I got to repeat all that because it's all new if you're one of our new listeners in Huntsville, Alabama on 93.3. All right. So let me just clue you into what we do on Fridays. This show turns into just 2 hours of vertical worship to kick off the weekend on Fridays. And the idea came from when I was an intern, actually an intern for my buddy Matt Reed, who is now on the air here at the Joy FM. 25 years ago, I was his intern in Seattle in a skyscraper. I would bring him free coffee and he would let me hang out in the studio and watch him work and learn. But on Fridays, they would always have a DJ come into the studio and so take whatever Eminem or, you know, who was around back then, I don't even know. Whatever the songs were we were playing on that Kiss FM station, they would bring a DJ in on a Friday afternoon just to create a party vibe and take the songs we were playing all week and put a, you know, club mix to them. So I kind of had that thought with, we've got worship at our fingertips here at the Joy FM. It's the most powerful thing you can hear on the radio from left to right on the radio dial. All right. And so why not on a Friday just turn this into a worship party? Hence, the Friday afternoon worship experience was born as we continue here.

Right, her name is Brooke Poindexter. The song is called Altar. It's the Friday afternoon worship experience here on the Joy FM. I just typed into, you know, I don't even know what it was, Google, ChatGPT, something like that, and simply just asking, what is one of the best bits of scripture to read when spending time worshiping God? And I think this way, I think it nailed it, because this absolutely sums it up right here. Psalm 95, verse 6 and 7 says this: "Come, let us bow down in worship. Let us kneel before the Lord our Maker, for He is our God, and we are the people of His pasture. We are the flock under His care."

0: It seems with every click and every scroll, there's another heartbreaking headline revealed. And there's a weight that comes with each one. If we let it, sorrow becomes a consistent companion. But in the midst of the sorrow, a promise comes. Like the first light of dawn, reaching out to embrace us as it begins to drive away the darkness. Joy. As the psalmist says, though the sorrow, the sadness, and pain may last through the night, it's joy that comes in the morning. Even though the clamor of war can be loud and the headlines disheartening, in the quiet moments of the morning, before our day's first meeting, take a breath and reflect. Lean into the joy and assurance of a God who knows sorrow more than we ever could, who understands our suffering and will not leave us comfortless. Sorrow may endure for the night, but it's joy that faithfully arrives in the morning, helping you find joy by reminding you of the source. We are the Joy FM.
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That is Josh Baldwin. He was in our building yesterday. I told him not too long ago, I'm like, I know it's not that My King Forever song you did with Bethel is not one of your Josh Baldwin radio singles, but it is my favorite song that you have ever been a part of. Absolutely love it. My King Forever, just straight vertical worship, puts you in a position where you are singing to God. You're basically praying through song and declaring to him that he is the king forever. By the way, Josh Baldwin, if you want an amazing night of worship, Josh is going to be in a bunch of different cities that can hear me right now. 2 weeks from yesterday, so next Thursday, the 15th, Sarasota, and then it's going to move to Pinellas Park, and then Hudson, Florida, and then on Sunday, the 18th, Fort Myers, and then on the 22nd, Dothan, Alabama, on the 24th, Noonan, Georgia, and Jacksonville, Florida, in St. John's is where you're going to get the Josh Baldwin tour. These are all coming up throughout the back half of October. And if you go to thejoyfm.com, click on events and box office, you can find tickets. 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

pretty safe to say one of the first times I encountered the Holy Spirit would have been connected to that song right there. As just some nights approaching my mother and needing prayer for something, and then my mother would begin to pray for me, and then she would sing that song, just, you know, only like a praying mama could. And the presence of God entered the room. And so I've just got these fond memories attached to that song right there. It's the Friday afternoon worship experience. We kick off the weekend here on the Joy FM with 2 hours of vertical worship. There is, I was talking to a friend this morning about just kind of that, thinking about what part of scripture you would

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1: All right, it's Chandler Moore as we worship our way into the weekend. If you are new to the Joy FM, like a lot of our new listeners in Huntsville, Alabama, it's been your first week. This is how we start the weekend, 2 hours of vertical worship. Let's do this. I was talking to a friend earlier today just about parts of scripture that you just wish you could have been there and seen it. You had a time travel to that moment. And the story of Paul's conversion is one that if you go back and read, I mean, the Holy Spirit does a really good job of pointing out what Saul was doing to this new way, the way of Christ. You know, the story that Jesus has risen from the dead. He is the way of salvation. He's the way to get to God. Scripture really points out that Saul was out to stop that. And if you go into Acts 9 right here, Saul was breathing out murderous threats against the Lord's disciples. He went to the leaders and got permission basically that if he found anybody talking about the way, men, women, didn't matter, he'd be able to take him prisoner. And he's heading towards Damascus. And on his journey, suddenly a light from heaven appears. And it says it flashed all around him. I'm just going to give you my commentary. This is not scriptural. This is just my thoughts. I mean, if you've ever been around sort of a strobe light, you know, those moments where a strobe is just going pop, pop, pop. That's how I picture this. There were guys with Saul. They didn't see anything, but they heard what came next. Where Saul says, "Who are you, Lord?" And the next voice that gets heard is, "I am Jesus, whom you are persecuting. Get up, go into the city. You'll be told what to do next." Suddenly, he had scales over his eyes. He couldn't see. His buddies had to lead him to the house that he was directed to for 3 days, 3 nights, no food, no drink, just blind. And that's where Ananias gets involved. And I love this part. This stuck out to me this morning. The Lord said to Ananias the whole story about Saul. And then he told Ananias, go to this specific house and you're going to find a guy there that's praying. You're going to lay hands on him and give him his sight back. This stuck out to me. If God can make Paul or Saul not see in a moment's notice, just like, boom, you're blind for 3 days. If the point is to let Paul see again after 3 days, why not just go poof again? Look how he involves the believers to do his work. I mean, why have Ananias go lay hands on Paul when you could just do it yourself, God? He involves us all throughout scripture, all the way back to the beginning where Adam is given permission to name the animals. It's like God likes to involve us in his work. Shortly after Paul is baptized, and you know, and his name is changed to Paul, he's got no strength. He's given food to get his strength back. And then he goes and he spends several days with the disciples in Damascus. This is one of the greatest just life change moments. It's a light to dark, a dark to light moment that's recorded for all of history. If you are battling through some guilt, some shame of some things from your past, I just want you to see the graciousness of our God. To take one that was so against Christ, he was putting people to death for even talking about Christ. That's what, when Paul mentions later in scripture, when I don't want to get too deep here, but when Paul mentions his thorn in his flesh, some days I wonder if it was the guilt that he's got to carry of knowing that he put to death. Like he's got to wake up and fight, what is it called? Condemnation of what he did pre-Paul. I don't know, I'm just saying. That had to be a hard thing to kick or to get rid of. Whatever it is for you, know that we worship a God who is the same God that in the Garden of Eden we broke his rule right out of the gate, eating from the tree. And yeah, punishment comes with sin, but he got down on his knees, basically, and formed coverings for Adam and Eve. That's the graciousness of our God. So you are not too far. What you've done is not too far past a gracious God. A gracious God that we worship today. A God that is worthy of our praise. God, we thank you for Jesus. Thank you that you are faithful, God. You are holy, we are not. But God, we get access to you and your holiness because of the death and resurrection of Jesus. And we celebrate that today. We don't let our past, our wrongs define us. That's not how you'll want us to live our lives. We walk in victory today, God, because of the death and resurrection of Jesus. You see us now. Jesus, you are praying for us right now. Would you open the eyes of our hearts the way Paul, who knows about his eyes being opened, as you opened his eyes, you took scales off his eyes, but he's the same guy that encouraged that our heart, the eyes of our hearts, would see. Help us to see today, God, that you are working all around us and that you are for us. Thank you for your Holy Spirit, the counselor that helps us to understand these deep things. You're gracious and merciful, and we worship you, God, a God who has good plans for each and every one of us. We pray in Jesus' name.

0: of Kings.
1: Hillsong Worship here on the Joy FM. About a half an hour left to go of this Friday afternoon worship experience. 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
3: 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I've been practicing law in Dothan for over 10 years. A large part of my practice is assisting people with setting up an estate plan that matches their needs and also helping others wrap up their loved ones' estates.
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Josh Baldwin. And by the way, I just realized Josh is going to be with me on his day. We celebrate Josh Baldwin Day every year on Halloween. Basically, it's October 31st is Josh Baldwin Day here on the Joy FM. And but I just realized that this year, October 31st is a Saturday, and I'm not on the air Saturday. So I think we're going to have to do Josh Baldwin Day coming up on the Thursday, the 29th. So we got some surprises ready to go. Let's do this. I do want to throw it out in regards to Josh Baldwin. He is in town here in about a week, about six shows going from the Atlanta area all the way down to Fort Myers, over to Jacksonville. So if you want to get tickets to go have an amazing night of worship with Josh Baldwin, he's one of the best. Just go to the box office under events at thejoyfm.com.

one of my favorite worship songs ever penned. Benjamin William Hastings along with Hillsong right there. And that is just about going to wrap up today's Friday afternoon worship experience. To those in the Huntsville area listening on 93.3, your first Friday afternoon worship. So hopefully you enjoyed that. Coming up in just a couple minutes, we're going to get a review of the new Brad Pitt film that I saw. It's actually quite heartwarming, called The Heart of the Beast. We'll do a favorite moment of the week. Boston will read some scripture to us all on the way.

0: question. I have been asked to vacate my office because I'm never in there. So she's like, feel free to say no. I know it's your office, but can we use it as the Joy FM street team office? Because people actually do work in the office. And I'm like, ma'am, it would be my pleasure to just wander the halls.
1: You're a vagabond.
0: I'm a vagabond. Just, yes.
1: My only question is, where are you going to sleep? Because when you are filling in for the morning cruise sometimes, I know that you'll sleep in your office.
0: Oh, man, I just gave up my bedroom.
1: I think the couch in Carmen's office is pretty comfy.
0: So. Oh, yeah, you asked for this, girl.
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Welcome into the weekend, first weekend of October. And we always look back, you know, on New Year's Day, and we think to ourselves, oh my gosh, the holidays went so fast. It just feels like yesterday was October. I'm telling you, once we hit October 1, these 3 months just fly. It's crazy. You got to kind of look at every weekend and just enjoy it while you got it. So we are going to get to a review in just a couple of minutes of a film that I actually saw, the new Brad Pitt film. It is very heartwarming, especially if you love dogs. The Heart of the Beast. Adam of PluggedIn.com will break that down for us. We'll hit favorite moment of the week coming up next.

0: right, it's the Joy FM. We are into the weekend. Let's hit a memorable moment of the week. We did a poll of the peeps on Tuesday about kids, you know, just saying things a little too loudly in public.
1: We tithe every other week at
0: money.
1: Our church.
0: Yeah.
1: No, like when my husband gets paid, which is biweekly, then we tithe off of that. Okay. Well, one of the off weeks, they were passing the plate around, and you know, it's real quiet. Like people are praying. It's like somber, whatever. And Abe goes, "Mommy, why aren't we putting money in the plate?"
0: Are we poor?
1: Yeah. Are we not tithing?
2: So when my son was 6 years old, we were in an elevator at a medical office building, and the elevator stopped, and a gentleman got on that had had a below-the-knee amputation of one of his legs. And my son blurted out very loudly, "Mom, he's only got one leg."
0: Oh.
2: All I could do was sit back and be quiet.
1: That's bad. As soon as she said that, I was like, I know where this is going.
3: One time I took my son to get his hair cut at the salon, and this older gentleman stands up, and my son goes, "Why is that man even here? He don't have no hair."
4: Oh. That's me.
1: Oh.
0: The kid is right there to go. Yep.
1: I will say, Abe said to Isaac the other day, "No, Daddy, you can't have ice cream because you're on a diet, big boy."
0: Is that in public?
1: Yeah, that was just in our kitchen. Oh, okay. But it did stop Isaac in his tracks.
0: Yeah.
1: He did not eat the ice cream.
0: Every time I'm about to eat something I shouldn't, my son won't say anything. He will point at my belly.

0: right, that's the latest from Toby Mac here on the Joy FM. As far as films go this weekend, the Brad Pitt film is in its second weekend, and actually Boston and I went to go see it last weekend, and it's a heartwarming one. It's more about the dog in this than it is about Brad Pitt, or I guess it's their friendship, but it's a good one. To break it down for us, Adam of PluggedIn.com checking in now.
1: In the new movie Heart of the Beast, a retired soldier and his combat dog long to leave their war-scarred past behind them. They're seeking a peaceful new start in Alaska. Alas, peaceful new starts don't make great action movies, and things go awry pretty quickly for our hero and his loyal canine companion. Brad Pitt plays James Belmont, a man whose brutal military career weighs heavily on his soul. His only friend, really, is his German Shepherd, Odin, a dog who bravely stood beside him as the pair faced the terrors of war. James and Odin are on their way to a restorative new chapter, they think, seemingly far from combat, when James has a heart attack flying his plane through the Alaskan backcountry. Once again, James and Odin will have to depend on each other for survival, and the wild threats they face are every bit as fierce as those they encountered on the battlefield. Those violent moments are paired with combat flashbacks as James battles PTSD as well. The bond between man and dog is a beautiful thing to behold in a movie that often feels surprisingly sweet. But sweet isn't a word that James would use to describe the threats that he and his dog face, nor would we. Toss in a painful broken bone scene and some profanity as well, and it's clear this intense PG-13 survival epic definitely isn't for the faint of heart. So we're giving Heart of the Beast a 2.5 out of 5 for family friendliness. Read the full review at PluggedIn.com/radio, and be sure to follow us on Facebook, Instagram, and YouTube. I'm Adam Holtz with the Plugged In Movie Review by Focus on the Family.
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0: The oldest left their lunch on the kitchen counter. The youngest couldn't find their shoes. And you spilled your coffee on your way out the door. As you pull away from the drop-off line and wave goodbye, you remember the permission slip that you forgot to sign. It's a lot to keep up with. And if you're still figuring out the rhythm, you're not the only one. On the days when it feels like you're making up the beat as you go, let us supply the soundtrack. 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

0: All right, that's Phil Wickham. For those in the Tampa area, know that Phil Wickham, a week from tonight, is going to be playing where the Lightning play. Hopefully they take up the ice. That'd be weird seeing Phil up there sliding around. Let's check in with Boston to share a bit of God's word with us here today.
1: Hey, this is Boston with today's scripture verse, Psalms 117, verse 1 through 2. Praise the Lord, all you nations, all you peoples, for great is his love. For great is his love toward us, and the faithfulness of the Lord endures forever. Praise the Lord. Psalms 117, verse 1 through 2. Back to you, Deb.

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right, it's Ben Fuller along with Carrie Underwood. If it was up to me here on the Joy FM. That is going to wrap it up for the week. Thank you so much for listening. We do want to remind you, we do have a bunch of concerts that are coming over the next couple of months. So if you get a chance to pop onto thejoyfm.com, you might want to, I mean, between Big Daddy Weave and Phil Wickham, Christmas concerts as well, those are all listed for you under the box events and box office at thejoyfm.com. 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Thank you again for supporting the Joy FM. You allow us to do what we do here. Be safe. Have a wonderful weekend.

0: when we wrote this song, I got together like any other day with some of my friends, and I had just been singing that. You know, I never would have ever known how good God is. So we just started to unpack it. What are those things in life? Let's really talk about the honest ones. God, thank you for the fires that forged me with faith. Thank you for even the anger that it forced me to pray. And so I hope as you hear this song, you can look at those circumstances in your life and that it pushes you towards God.
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me face this loneliness alone. Making well with my soul. I need a peace that only heaven knows.

Making Waves, Yveth Luna, the Joy FM. She's got one of those names that you'll never find on a keychain in Gatlinburg, you know. How's it going? I'm Michelle. It's good to be with you. Happy Friday. Oh, I'm excited. It's going to be a beautiful weekend. This is the time of year with all the fun fall festivals and craft shows. And yeah, I just want the time to slow down. Hopefully some cooler weather. As I've been sitting outside in the morning, it's been a little bit nicer. Reading my Bible, you know, sitting out there with a nice cup of coffee. But I tell you, yesterday afternoon, I was out and the mosquitoes were swarming. I'm like, oh, this is no bueno. Lots of good music coming your way tonight. Thanks for hanging out.

who he is, my rock, even in a hard place, right? Love that. J. King, he's touring with Tasha Layton and Jordan St. Cyr. That's going to be a great concert coming to parts of our listening area. Just checking out all the concerts coming our way. You may want to do that too under the events tab in our box office at thejoyfm.com.

0: It seems with every click and every scroll, there's another heartbreaking headline revealed. And there's a weight that comes with each one. If we let it, sorrow becomes a consistent companion. But in the midst of the sorrow, a promise comes. Like the first light of dawn, reaching out to embrace us as it begins to drive away the darkness. Joy. As the psalmist says, though the sorrow, the sadness, and pain may last through the night, it's joy that comes in the morning. Even though the clamor of war can be loud and the headlines disheartening, in the quiet moments of the morning, before our day's first meeting, take a breath and reflect. Lean into the joy and assurance of a God who knows sorrow more than we ever could, who understands our suffering and will not leave us comfortless. Sorrow may endure for the night, but it's joy that faithfully arrives in the morning, helping you find joy by reminding you of the source. We are the Joy FM.
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2: Is the fruit of the Spirit evident in your life? It should be evident in every Christian's life. Galatians chapter 5, verses 22 through 26 reads, "But the fruit of the Spirit is love, joy, peace, patience, kindness, goodness, faithfulness, gentleness, self-control. Against such things there is no law. Now those who belong to Christ Jesus have crucified the flesh with its passions and desires." The fruit of the Spirit are the characteristics of God, and they should be evident in our lives as believers. Notice that fruit, it's one word, it's singular. And that tells me that these different characteristics of the fruit of the Spirit should be evident in representing the one true God who I worship. And in Galatians chapter 5, Paul is writing about Christ setting us free from sin, free from the law. And Paul writes a lot about living by the Spirit. And in doing so, we won't cave to the desires of the flesh. The fruit of the Spirit is in contrast with the works of the flesh. Works are produced by human energy. Fruit is grown as a branch abides in the vine. We read that in John chapter 15, verse 5. The Holy Spirit produces one kind of fruit, that is Christ-likeness. The fruit of the Spirit gives believers not only a defense, but also an offensive attack against sin. All these godly characteristics are evident in Jesus throughout the Gospels, and therefore they should be evident in every life of a Christian. And by living a life filled with the fruit of the Spirit, we'll be living a life that God wants us to live. And when we do, that means we have crucified our flesh. We've died to our flesh, and therefore surrendered the passions and the desires of our flesh. As those passions and desires die, it leaves plenty of room for the fruit of the Spirit to grow.
1: For more information about how you can help, visit loveinactionministries.com.
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for King and Country on the Joy FM. Can't wait to see the movie Drummer Boy. That comes out November the 6th. And to see For King and Country with a Christmas concert. That's going to be amazing, too. I'm glad that you're listening tonight. You excited about this time of year? Yeah, I was in Hobby Lobby just soaking it all in, walking down every aisle, you know. All that Christmas stuff is already 50% off. Makes me so happy. I already bought something that was Christmas. I know. You know, usually I want everything to slow down, but because last season was so difficult for me, I'm like, I am ready for fall. I'm ready for Christmas. I just want to enjoy every moment. I want it to go slow, you know? That's kind of where I'm at right now. We're planning craft days with the girls and, you know, what else were we talking about? Craft days and shopping days and going to little markets and fall festivals. And I just want to get it all on the calendar. Breathe on it. Torn Wells, the joy.

That's a fun song, isn't it? Andrew Rip with Jarvis Campbell, something brand new on the Joy FM. Thanks for all your help with Share-a-thon. We are so grateful. We couldn't do this without your generosity. Thank you and welcome to all the new members of our giving family.

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